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Hi, I'm Gayna van der Burton from FitFish, the Christian wellbeing organisation. Moses' life reminds us that even the most imperfect among us can have profound encounters with God. We don't need a retreat, a quiet day, or a Christian event for God to speak to us. An ordinary bush became extraordinary when it caught fire without burning up. Our everyday lives can become extraordinary, filled with powerful moments. These moments can occur in interactions with friends, fellow parents at the school gate. God is always with us, ready to work through us in surprising ways. You are in God's purpose right where you are. What does God want to do in you and through you in the situation that you're in? Why not pray for the last person you had contact with and then ask God to work through you as you come into contact with the next person, that you will be open to be used by God in the powerful everyday.

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2: 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Each individual person's story in that crowd really matters.
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Hi, I'm Fred Drummond from Evangelical Alliance. I wonder if you feel today that you are a sent person. God is the God who sends. Have you noticed that? He sent Abraham. He sent Moses to the Pharaoh. He sent Isaiah into the world with a message nobody wanted to hear. He sent Jesus into the world. Jesus sent the disciples. All over the place, God's plan is to send people. And so you and I are sent people, people with a purpose. It might be today that you feel low, discouraged, disappointed, thinking, why am I here? Could it be that God has sent you there to make a difference and has placed you in exactly the right spot for today?

Nathan Blackerby here, Christian Vision for Men. I was at an event recently with CVM and Graham Kendrick was there and Raoul, the trumpet player, amazing guy. He came up to me at the end and we were chatting about one of Graham's songs called For This I Have Jesus. Just want to read some of these lyrics to you. For the joys and for the sorrows, the best and the worst times, for this moment, for tomorrow, for all that lies behind, fears that crowd around me, for the failure of my plans, for the dreams of all I hope to be, the truth of what I am, for the tears that flow in secret in the broken times, for the moments of elation or the troubled mind, for all the disappointments or the sting of old regrets, all my prayers and longings that seem unanswered yet, for the weakness of my body, the burdens of each day, nights of doubt and worry when sleep has fled away, needing reassurance and the will to start again, a steely-eyed endurance, the strength to fight and win. For this, I have Jesus. At CVM, I've resolved to do one thing, to talk about Jesus. Leave people thinking about Jesus. It's all we can offer.

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Hello, my name is Ruth Rice. I'm the director of Renew Wellbeing. Waiting for the Lord is not just sitting around going, oh, I'm just waiting. It's making a web to catch his goodness. And when we take time to have these threads, like the spider spinning the web, then we're going to catch what's already there for us. Sometimes the best thing to do, I know when I was teaching five-year-olds, learning to take a pause, we used to take a little pause every hour and just lie on the carpet and have a little listen to some music. And actually, I think the learning goes up when you take time to let it settle in. So just taking time to pause. Think of the spider, think of the web, the time that's spent actively making habits that will enable us to wait for the Lord, to wait for his presence, to catch his goodness. I really hope that you find ways to wait like the spider.

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This is Salam. I serve the Lord in the Middle East with Help the Persecuted. Once I heard about a family who fled their city because they trusted Christ as their Savior. I told them that the Lord will never forsake them. The man answered me, "When we were in darkness, He was with us. And when we are in the light, without any doubt, He will be with us." This man reminded me what it means to learn that the Lord is working in the darkness to bring to the light those who are seeking the truth. I was reminded of the biblical truth in Isaiah 9:2. The people who walked in darkness have seen a great light. Those who dwelt in the land of the shadow of death, upon them a light was shined. May His light shine upon you, wherever you are, and be confident He is there for you.

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Hi, my name's Nicola Neal, and I'm the CEO of Every Life International. Our circumstance does not get to define who God is. It works the other way round. Who He is defines our circumstance. Circumstance says 5,000 hungry people and not enough food to eat. But then Jesus comes and He takes that small little offering and He fills it with Himself. And a miracle takes place and hungry people are fed. Circumstance says this slum is full of thousands of poor, desperate people. But then Jesus comes and He takes that small offering of our lives laid down before Him. And the hungry are fed.

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2: When Jesus tells two parables to make his point, that's significant. But when he needs to tell three parables, like his memorable stories about the lost sheep, the lost coin, and the lost son, it's time to sit up and take notice.
3: The first parable is one sheep in 100 that are lost. The second parable is one coin in 10 that are lost. The third parable is one son in 2 that's lost. Now, that's deliberate. It's as if Jesus is zooming into the individual. You know, we're not just a faceless name in a faceless crowd as far as God is concerned. God will zoom right in there to hunt us out, whether we're 1 in 100, 1 in 10, 1 in 2. That's how big God's heart is, Jesus wanted the Pharisees to know, and still wants us to know today, and whose constant heart to any who've discovered that they are lost, own fault, other people's choices, wandered away, whatever it might be, however you ended up lost, the big heart of the Father today cries out with this simple message to you. Come home, I'm waiting for you.
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Hi, I'm Duncan Clark. I'm the senior pastor at Coventry Elim Church. It's around 2,000 years since the events that are recorded in the Gospels took place. At the end of the story, Jesus rises from the dead, shows himself to loads of people, and then returns to heaven. So, if Jesus is currently in heaven, what is he actually doing? Let me suggest one thing that he's doing. He's praying for you. Continual prayer is being offered on your behalf by none other than the eternal Son of God. Romans 8:34 says, "The one who died for us, who was raised to life for us, is in the very presence of God at this very moment, sticking up for us." And if Jesus is currently praying for us, we are left with one more question. What is he praying? And the answer to that question, ask him. Listen to his voice in the stillness and see what he says.

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0: 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All the best hip-hop, R&B and rap from the UK and all around the world. 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It's The Vibe with me, Sarah Hine, Monday nights from 10 on UCB One.

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1: Get ready for change. Part two. In his book, Good to Great, business leader and author Jim Collins compares mega grocery stores A&P, the largest retailing organization in the world in the 1950s, with Kroger, a small value-based chain of supermarkets also thriving in the 50s. Both of these companies realized the world was changing with technology. Smartly, both companies conducted research and hired qualified analysts to forecast how these changes would impact future business. They each concluded that going forward, convenience for the customer would be paramount. One-stop shopping was the name of the new shopping game. And Kroger took steps to adjust its stores to the new superstore strategy that we take for granted today. In addition to food, they started to carry toiletries, prescription medicines, household items, and more. A&P, however, chose to ignore the findings. The result? In 1999, Kroger generated profits 80 times that of its one-time competitor A&P and took over the number one spot in the market. There's a lesson here for you. To achieve what you want in life, you can't afford to ignore the signs of change or the oncoming challenges. And pretending that something isn't happening is simply living in denial. Like the Sam Cooke song says, a change is gonna come. So are you ready and willing to adapt to change when it comes? Are the techniques you use to cope proactive and effective? Are you seeking God's guidance and blessing? Proverbs 2 verse 6 reminds us, the Lord gives wisdom. From his mouth come knowledge and understanding.

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Dog days, dog nights, hang on, hold tight. 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

Hi, I'm Steve Uppal. I believe that nothing satisfies the human heart like God Himself does. Seeing Him, enjoying Him, savoring Him is what we were created for. The greatest joy and the greatest satisfaction for every human comes when they know God and walk with Him. He's a deeply relational God. The Westminster Catechism, that's a really old document, 107 questions with 107 answers to teach people theology. Well, the very first question is, what is the chief end of man? And the answer, the chief end of man is to enjoy God and glorify Him. I really believe that's what God wants, is for us to enjoy Him, to know Him, and to walk with Him.

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Hi, my name's Paul Lloyd. I'm from Victory Outreach Manchester. In Ephesians chapter 2, verse 10, it says this: "For we are God's masterpiece. He has created us anew in Christ Jesus, so we can do the things that he planned for us long ago." There's a huge statue of King David by the great sculptor Michelangelo, which is considered a masterpiece. One legend has it that once Michelangelo was on a scaffold chiseling away at David's face, one of his apprentices called up, "Maestro, what are you doing?" Michelangelo replied, "I'm crafting David's face." "But how do you know what to do?" came the response. The master looked down and said, "I just chip away everything that doesn't look like David." Isn't it true that in our lives, God uses the tools of time and trauma and circumstances to chip away from us everything that doesn't look like Jesus?

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1: From the Sky News Centre at 6. Manchester City fans are coming to terms with the possibility of sanctions for the Premier League club. There are reports an independent tribunal's found City guilty of all but one of 115 alleged breaches of financial rules. The club's consistently denied wrongdoing and is reportedly planning to appeal the decision. City supporter Solomon says many fans will feel let down.
2: The people, the fans, they'll never have the same trust in their owners and the club again. But there's the true fans that will stay with the club through thick and thin, but obviously they'll lose quite a few just for everything that's going on.
1: Iran says it's given the US what it calls a concrete 7-day plan to reopen the Strait of Hormuz. Under the proposal, Tehran would reopen the waterway and reopen talks on its nuclear program in a week if the US lifts its naval blockade, waives oil sanctions, and observes a ceasefire that includes Lebanon. Andy Burnham's ruled out calling an early general election, saying the next vote will be in 2029. The Prime Minister says going to the polls now would throw the country into a backward-looking process. The father of a Nottingham attack victim says snooping on patients' files should become a criminal offence.
3: There are so many parents, there are so many people who have been through tragedies and who now find how much more that heartbreak continues, and it is literally one gut punch after another when you find that something has gone wrong.
1: Dr. Sanjoy Kumar's daughter Grace was stabbed to death in June 2023. His proposal comes after an NHS England announcement to suspend those who look at medical records without consent. A 28-year-old British climber's died after falling around 200 feet from a mountain in northern Spain. He fell into a gully in the Cantabrian Mountains. And a single UK ticket holder has won £111 million in last night's Euro Millions draw. It's the third time the jackpot's been won in the UK this year. And that's the latest.
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4: For we do not have a high priest who is unable to sympathise with our weakness, but we have one who has been tempted in every way, just as we are, yet was without sin. Hebrews 4:15.
5: Have you ever had this mindset in your life that God is somewhere else, or like he's just above you in heaven, which is clearly far away, that there is a distance, a divide between you and him? There is definitely times in our life when we can feel like that, right? You're not alone in that, not at all. You want to know what the good news is? That could not be further from the truth. God is right here with you right now. And like we've just heard, Jesus, during his time on earth, faced the things that you have faced and are facing. And so, yes, he can empathize with you today. And not only that, but he wants to help. He wants to know, and you to know, that he's with you through it all. It does take something from us, though. We've got to let him in. So what do you say? Will you do that today? Good morning. It's Joel Brown with you today, and this is The Breakfast Show.

Liddy Lynn. Someone who is absolutely making a name for herself at this moment in time. That is easy. And it's kicking off our music today on our Saturday morning. The time has just gone 6:05. Welcome to the Saturday Breakfast Show. I've got more goodness on the way from the likes of Jamie McDonald, Blessing Offer, Dolly Parton, and Shaylee Simeone, our artist in the spotlight, who we are going to be catching up with later on this morning. So make sure to stick with me for that. For the moment, though, it is a joy to be with you today. My name is Joel Brown, and from now all the way through till 10 a.m., you and I have the chance to ease into our Saturday morning. But no matter what you are up to today, no matter how you're feeling, thank you so much for taking the time to be with me. Now, we're going to get into our first special hello of the morning. Next, after this, from Jamie McDonald. How many?

0: And the time has just gone 10 minutes past six on our Saturday morning. It's the 26th of September and it's Joel Brown with you today. Good morning to you too. Like I said, it's just gone 10 past and that means it's time for our first
1: special hello of the morning.
0: And I want to say a very good morning to you today. If you were struggling to sleep last night, for whatever reason, maybe the kids were up, maybe you're in the middle of planning a big thing in your life and the stresses, the struggles of getting that all together, trying to make people happy are just tough. Maybe actually it's what you've been seeing or reading about on the news that is just keeping you awake. It's keeping you from having peace in your heart. Well, firstly, thank you for being with me today. I can tell you that it is going to be all right. Show yourself plenty of grace today. And remember, you may be hit with more opportunities today than you realize to show grace to others. We all need a little bit of grace, right? And even though you may feel like, Joel, I do have nothing to give today, keep your eyes open for those opportunities. And know that God will give you the grace to show. And He loves you. He's with you through it all, even right now. It is going to be okay.

blessing offer with the late, great Dolly Parton. And that is Somebody's Child on UCB One. Right, still to come on the Saturday Breakfast Show, we're going to have our word for today and some new music from Shaylee Simeone. Before we do, though, let's have a quick look at the weather situation for today. Now, it is going to be largely dry and sunny in central and southern areas today. Slightly windier in the north, though, with blustery showers coming from the west. Those showers, by the way, are going to be appearing mostly in the northwest of the UK. So we look at our temperatures, right? You are going to be seeing highs of around 20 for a lot of England, high teens for Wales and Northern Ireland, and around mid-teens for Scotland. So not the chilliest day, to be fair. Not the warmest by any stretch of the imagination, but should be okay. Keep an eye on your local weather if you are going out and about. And of course, no matter where you're going, keep UCB One with you. We'd love to keep you company today. Right, I'll play that new one for you from Shaylee Simeone. Next up after this on The Breakfast Show, it's Brandon Murphy.

Okay, so all throughout the course of this week, we've been catching up with Shaylee Simeone as our artist in the spotlight on UCB One. You'll know her from this. It's called I Miss Not Knowing. And it's part of her upcoming album, Honest Jesus Music, Volume 2, that is out on the 6th of November. I miss not knowing. Just over a month's time. Shaylee was so open and so honest during our entire conversation, and I was really blessed by it. So Shaylee, thank you for taking the time. Now, as we do every Saturday morning, we're going to be catching up with Shaylee later on. Feels like

0: And of course, as we always do on Saturday breakfast, after the news at 9 o'clock, we're going to be hearing a couple parts of the conversation from our interview with UCB One's artist in the spotlight, Shaylee Simeone. Before we get into that, though, we are talking about change in our word for today at the moment. We started a new mini-series about this yesterday. It's not necessarily nice, is it? Changing from something that you know to something you don't know. And it could be anything, right? School, job, car, anything. But change is also inevitable. You simply cannot avoid it. And even though that's scary, well, actually, it's not all bad. Did you know that God created you to be able to change and grow and develop? Think about it like this. The most growth that you will ever go through is through change. So if you can't avoid it, if it can be for your good, and yes, if it is scary, what can you do to be ready for change?
1: The word for today, written by Bob and Debbie Gass.
2: Get ready for change, part two. In his book, Good to Great, business leader and author Jim Collins compares mega grocery stores A&P, the largest retailing organization in the world in the 1950s, with Kroger, a small value-based chain of supermarkets also thriving in the 50s. Both of these companies realized the world was changing with technology. Smartly, both companies conducted research and hired qualified analysts to forecast how these changes would impact future business. They each concluded that going forward, convenience for the customer would be paramount. One-stop shopping was the name of the new shopping game. And Kroger took steps to adjust its stores to the new superstore strategy that we take for granted today. In addition to food, they started to carry toiletries, prescription medicines, household items, and more. A&P, however, chose to ignore the findings. The result? In 1999, Kroger generated profits 80 times that of its one-time competitor A&P and took over the number one spot in the market. There's a lesson here for you. To achieve what you want in life, you can't afford to ignore the signs of change or the oncoming challenges. And pretending that something isn't happening is simply living in denial. Like the Sam Cooke song says, a change is gonna come. So are you ready and willing to adapt to change when it comes? Are the techniques you use to cope proactive and effective? Are you seeking God's guidance and blessing? Proverbs 2 verse 6 reminds us, the Lord gives wisdom. From his mouth come knowledge and understanding.

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Joel Brown with you on our Saturday morning. And by the way, of course, if you would like to go back and have a read or listen again to our word for today, either from today or from when we started this little mini series yesterday, you can do that right now. ucb.co.uk/read. 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

0: on your marks, get set, bake. Of course, Bake Off returned on Tuesday. Did you watch it? Now, I've known about Bake Off. I've kind of dipped my toe into it. However, it was last season that my fiance and I, we got properly invested. Really brought out quite a, quite a loud side of both of us. I really wasn't expecting Bacon to do that. I mean, look, last season was superb, right? Was superb. Pretty sure it was Jasmine who was the winner. Genuinely incredible. I lost count of the amount of Paul Hollywood handshakes that she got. However, there's been a bit of a switch up in the lineup. A very sad goodbye to Prue Leith. Right at the beginning of the episode, I was like, man, way to put a downer on the episode, guys. But then, of course, Nigella Lawson appears, ready to give her baking wisdom and expertise to the 12 new bakers in the tent. Little bit of drama, though. Like, one of the bakers had to go home ill. Oh, poor thing. And then, okay, no, actually, I won't spoil it because it's only been a handful of days. I do definitely want to be able to talk with you about it, but I don't want to give it away. If you have seen it, though, what did you think?
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Tasha Layton on UCB One. Okay, some exciting new music for you now. The latest one from Franny Cash. This is new from her and it's called Jesus Girl. It's part of her album Here I Am that was out just a couple weeks ago. A very, very exciting project. Here I Am, the new album, was out actually last Friday. Not this one gone, but the one before. It includes songs like Raised by Wolves, Dark in the Doorway, Jesus All Along, and Church Clothes. But it also includes this. May just be my favorite from the album, you know. This is really, really good. It's called Jesus Girl. Jesus.

I told you it was cool. Franny Cash with Jesus Girl, part of her album Here I Am, that was out a week ago on Friday. Okay, coming up, I've got a bit of an update. You may have heard, recently I've had an issue getting into my phone with my fingerprint. Got a little cut on my finger, on my thumb in particular. I'll tell you what, the drama. But it's okay, I've got an update and I'll give it to you after this. From Gable Price and Friends.

Okay, look, overall, it is good news. I feel like if nothing else, I've learnt a lesson. Actually, to be fair, saying that, I'm not quite sure what the lesson is. So look, it was around last weekend. I can't remember exactly when it happened, but I got a little cut on the top of my thumb, right? Ow, painful. But it was the kind of thing that you don't notice it until it's made really obvious. So at the start, like I said, I don't remember how I even did it. But then I recognized, and I was like, oh, I've got a little cut on the top of my thumb. Weird. It's okay. It'll be fine. It'll be fine, right? It won't get in the way of anything. It was not fine. I couldn't unlock my phone with my fingerprint sensor. I couldn't even type. That was how weird. I was trying to type on my keyboard. My phone was like, that's not a thumb. I don't know what that is. But you can't use that. Anyways, for days, I was struggling. The start of the week, this week just gone. Yeah, no. It was not ideal at all. However, fortunately, it's amazing how our bodies do this, isn't it? It's healed, and I can now type on my phone, and it actually makes sense. Oh, the redemption.

Field Lily and Moses Brothers, and that's called Something in the Way. If you did enjoy that, make sure to join Bex this coming Wednesday for Origins. She has an hour of more music just like that for you and I to enjoy. In the meantime, on the Saturday Breakfast Show, Peter Wooden's got the latest news. For you and I, on the other side of this, after seven, we'll get into our second special Hello of the Morning. And I want to talk a bit more about Fat Bear Week. Have you heard about this?

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1: UCB News at 7 o'clock. I'm Peter Wooding. Manchester City's Premier League rivals are believed to be considering their options should they be found guilty of breaching financial regulations. An independent tribunal has reportedly upheld all but one of 115 charges made against them. City have always denied any wrongdoing and are understood to be planning to appeal. Chief football writer at the Daily Mirror, John Cross, says fellow top-flight clubs are bound to feel cheated.
2: Yes, there have been particular instances where, you know, teams have been impacted upon sort of points deduction in recent times, and they have sort of kind of taken, you know, legal action. Let's see what happens. I'd be ever so surprised if City were ultimately stripped of titles that were won on the pitch.
1: Iran has proposed a deal which it says could see the Strait of Hormuz reopen within 7 days. It wants the US to lift its naval blockade, ease oil sanctions, and observe a wider ceasefire. Pope Leo will celebrate a huge open-air mass in the centre of Paris today. Tens of thousands of people are expected in the Place de la Concorde during the first papal visit to France in 18 years. Yesterday, the pontiff toured the streets of the capital in the Popemobile and spoke about the challenges posed by artificial intelligence. NBC's Claudio Lavanga is travelling with the Pope.
3: He said the Vatican is in contact with many AI leaders who, he said, they are very much open to look for ways to make sure the technology does not displace or ultimately destroy humanity.
1: And virtual reality and classical music could help lower blood pressure in A&E patients, according to a small study. Patients watch calming images of rivers and trees while listening to composers including Bach and Mozart. That's the latest UCB News. Your next update in an hour.
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4: But because of his great love for us, God, who is rich in mercy, made us alive with Christ, even when we were dead in transgressions. It is by grace you have been saved. Ephesians 2:4-5.
5: So what does that mean then, being saved by grace? What does that actually mean? Well, it means two things, and even though they're similar, they actually make a big difference to how we live our lives. The first thing about being saved by grace is that it is a gift. It is something given to you. And that all you need to do to receive is say, okay, God, I'll admit it. I've messed up and I can't do this on my own. I need you. Boom. Grace received. What's the other thing that it means, though? Well, it means that once you've received that grace, you need to keep in mind that there is nothing you could ever do to earn that grace because it's a gift. God is not looking for you to have a perfect resume. He's not looking for you to always have it all together. He's not looking for you to not make any mistakes. He knows you better than that. He knows us better than that. So not only is that grace a gift, and it is freely given, but there's also nothing you could do to earn it. And so that means that all you need to do every day is accept in humility that gift of grace.

Katie Reynolds on UCB One, soundtracking The Breakfast Show on our Saturday morning, the 26th of September. Joel Brown with you today. Where on earth has September gone, by the way? No. Honestly, look, I've looked for everywhere. I've looked under my mug of tea. I've looked under the carpet. I've looked under my chair. Where has it gone? It's flown by. We're about to get into October, and then it's basically November, which, I mean, is basically Christmas at that point, isn't it? Where is the year going? Flying by. But it's okay. Look, you don't need to panic alone. No. We can panic together. That's fine. That is absolutely fine. Thanks for your company today, by the way. Just gone 7:05. Joel Brown with you on The Breakfast Show this Saturday morning. A big thank you to Peter bringing us the latest news. Cheers, Peter. We'll catch up with you in an hour. In between now and then, a couple bits of business we need to attend to. In the next few minutes, it's time for our second special Hello of the Morning. I like this one, actually, that we get to get into. Also, a formal record of the week for you from Claudia Isaki. Origami, I'm sure you're going to recognize this. Yeah. I thought you would. By the way, she released a second version of this song with Kojay Radical yesterday. I was like, is this going to work? Is it going to work? It really worked. So yeah, big well done on that one, Claudia. Great choice. I'll play the original for you, though, in a few moments' time. We also need to talk about Fat Bear Week. That's coming up.

0: But of course, before we get into anything else, the time has just gone 10 past 7, and that means it's time for our second
1: special hello of the morning.
0: Now, we do this at 10 minutes past each and every hour of the breakfast show on Saturday morning, right? Nice and easy. And as part of our second special hello of the morning, I get to say a very good morning to you if you're working today. Maybe you're working in a factory. Maybe you make cars. Maybe you, I don't even know, maybe you repair like machines that make tins of beans or something. That rhymes actually. Maybe you're an electrician or a plumber. Maybe you are one of those incredibly talented people who you like, you paint the numbers and the letters on a road. Have you seen people do that, by the way? Goodness me, it's awesome. So smooth. Anyways, whatever it is that you do, a very special good morning to you. If you're working today, from myself and from the nation, thank you for what you're doing. As people are catching a lion up and down the country, no, not you. You are out there working hard. And from myself and everyone around you and your community, we appreciate you. So thank you.
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With Life Isn't a Buffet. I tell you what is a bit of a buffet today is the weather. Largely dry and sunny in central and southern areas today. However, much windier in the north. Blustery showers coming across from the west. Those showers more densely populated in the northwest, by the way. Temperature-wise, we're looking at highs of around 20, and it should stay there for a little bit for a lot of England. High teens for the likes of Wales and Northern Ireland, mid-teens for Scotland. So yeah, not too bad. However, I think especially if you're further north, definitely worth taking a raincoat, maybe a brolly. And even for parts of like Northern Ireland as well, North England, maybe just take an extra layer. Because when it's windy, the chill, it bites, doesn't it? It really does. Keep an eye on your local weather, of course. And if you are going out and about, keep UCB1 with you as well. I would love to keep you company. And as I do, got that new one from Claudia Isaki to play for you, former record of the week called Origami. After this, from Josh Garrels.

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0: And at 25 past 7 on the 26th of September, former record of the week for you now as well, extra special, Claudia Asaki, French Congolese singer-songwriter. This is Origami.

Claudia Sacchi. She is on great form at this moment in time, releasing singles left, right and centre in the build-up to a new album from her that we can expect very, very soon. We're loving the sound of that one, though, on UCB1. All this special look, where it's got me. Raised in Paris, by the way, inspired

think you got. Okay, now, look, I'm pretty sure this has been a social media phenomenon for at least the last handful of years. Because while I do remember hearing about it and seeing it everywhere, I don't exactly remember actually ever getting involved with it. And maybe that's a good thing. Maybe that's a good thing. But I want to hear from you on this, okay? Because as you may have heard, it is Fat Bear Week. Producer Tom, who's part of the Big Man Up Top podcast team, he was all over this, okay? Pretty sure it was Monday. Walks into the office. Guys, it's Fat Bear Week this week. Okay, Producer Tom, pipe down a little bit, mate. Got very excited. And you know what? I can see why. It's basically this massive competition that this one particular national park puts on. So on their website, it says some of the largest brown bears on earth make their home at Brooks River in Katmai National Park in Alaska. Brown bears get fat to survive, and you can vote for the fattest bear of the year. Fat Bear Week is an annual tournament celebrating their success in preparation for winter hibernation. It's a single elimination tournament, and for each matchup, vote for the bear you believe best exemplifies fatness and success in brown bears. Only one will be crowned the Fat Bear Week champion. Gosh, it sounds quite tense actually, doesn't it? Voting closes September 29th, so if you did want to check it out, go to their website and you can get involved. Yeah.

0: It just seems like a bizarre idea, you know, Fat Bear Week. And yet, you know what? Fair play to them. Like I said, it's all over the place on social media. It does strike me sometimes that as people, we are quite easy to entertain. And look, don't get me wrong. I think that's a great thing. I'm very easy to entertain. I feel like that's the best way to live. It means you're never bored.
1: This is how it feels to be free. Since he took the chains off of me. This is joy. This is peace. This is me. Yeah.
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Right now, though, this is new from Van Buren on UCB One.

0: I'm sure that you've been through this in your life, right? But why does it sometimes feel that even when you're trying, giving everything you have, doing good things, you get backlash? How does that work, right? I'm doing good things. I'm blessing people. I'm trying my best to put people first. Well, look, the hard truth is that the devil is going to stir up things in people's hearts, like jealousy, envy, insecurity, and those will come out aimed at you. So yes, you are doing good things. Yes, you should keep doing good things, so that even when you receive backlash, you stay faithful.
1: Hi, my name's Jonathan Petz, team leader at Brixham Community Church on the beautiful south coast of Devon. In the Old Testament, there was a time when God had promised to see his temple rebuilt. God's people had finally come home after spending generations in exile in Babylon. Now they were back in Israel and found it in ruins. It was a devastating sight. All they wanted was to see God's temple rebuilt and reinstated as the central focus of devotion to God. But there were those who would not instantly be convinced that the initial rebuilding work would ever come to much. Accept that there will always be naysayers. But when you're doing God's work, the negative voices will all be silenced in the end. God rejoices at the work of your hands as you labor for him.

Lovely from Johnny Swim. That's I'm All Right on UCB One on The Breakfast Show this Saturday morning. Joel Brown with you. Lovely to have you alongside me today. Okay, something exciting to tell you about next after this.

0: Have you got a smart speaker at home? They're pretty cool, aren't they, to be fair? I think we had a couple at my parents' house. I don't know if we ever actually used them. I don't have one in my house at the moment, actually. But I tell you what, I wouldn't mind getting my hands on one. And if you're thinking the same thing, well, let me tell you about our big radio survey, okay? I'm sure, because you're listening to UCB One this morning, you might be liking the sound of what you hear. 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
1: And it's Mike Teasy and Lindy on UCB One. Okay. We're going to be getting the latest news from Peter Wooding in a moment's time. After this, from V Rose. After eight, our third special Hello of the Morning. And of course, Fact Finder returns. Wake up.

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1: UCB News at 8 o'clock. I'm Peter Wooding. Manchester City could fight the Premier League for months after reports it's been found guilty on all but one of 115 charges of breaching financial rules. The accusations cover a period from 2009 to 2018, when it won 8 trophies, including 3 top-flight titles and an FA Cup. Culture Secretary Lisa Nandy says she's been in touch with the Premier League, City and other clubs.
2: I hope that the Premier League and Manchester City can resolve this fairly and as swiftly as possible for the sake of all football fans, but particularly Manchester City fans, who'll be very worried this morning.
1: City say the Premier League process is not yet complete. It's always denied wrongdoing. Andy Burnham's heading to Liverpool for the Labour Party conference this weekend, fresh from knocking down rumours he's considering an early general election. The Prime Minister told reporters yesterday he's just focusing on the job at hand. The Sun's chief political correspondent, Martina Bett, says speculation came from a poll last week showing a boost for Labour, but leaving the party still short of a majority.
3: There were reports some people at number 10 were pushing for an early election, and looking at this poll, they were like, right, we should do it. But it would essentially bring Britain to a standstill when it comes to government governing, because Labour would be forced to do a coalition with left-wing parties.
1: Iran says it's given the US a concrete 7-day plan to reopen the Strait of Hormuz. Tehran claims it would also resume talks on its nuclear program if the US lifts its naval blockade, waives oil sanctions, and observes a ceasefire that includes Lebanon. And Pope Leo will celebrate a huge open-air mass in the centre of Paris today. Tens of thousands of people are expected in the Place de la Concorde during the first papal visit to France in 18 years. Yesterday, the pontiff toured the streets of the capital in the Popemobile and spoke about the challenges posed by artificial intelligence. That's the latest UCB news. Your next update in an hour.
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4: But the wisdom that comes from heaven is first of all pure, then peace-loving, considerate, submissive, full of mercy and good fruit, impartial and sincere. James 3:17.
5: Who do you know that is wise? Maybe a parent, maybe one of your grandparents. Maybe there's someone at your work or someone at church that you just look at them and you think, I tell you what, that person is wise. The way that they treat themselves, the way that they treat others, the way that they treat being under pressure. Wisdom is something that you and I have on offer. Jesus says that if we want wisdom, all we need to do is ask for it. But maybe that comes with a bit of pride, right? Oh, no, I don't need wisdom. No, I've got it all together, man. Don't worry about me. Actually, is that true? You and I were never designed to have it all together, so why do we pretend like we do? And also, when wisdom has that many different outlets, as we heard a moment ago from James 3:17, I don't think it's a bad thing to ask for help with something that is that diverse. So ask for wisdom today. God's listening, and He will give it to you.
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0: Alexa.
1: And it's Crowder on UCB One. A big thank you to Peter Wooden bringing us the latest news at 8. We'll catch up with you in an hour, Peter. Cheers. In between now and then, of course, we are going to be getting back into our Fact Finder quiz. Two statements on the same topic. Only one of them's true, though. Which one is it? Well, that's exactly what I'm going to be testing you on today. I don't quite want to give away the topic just yet, but what I will say is that we were speaking about it in the last hour of the show, and it was about a particular animal. Okay, that's it. No, I'm not giving you any more. No more clues. Don't worry. I mean, you're going to find out in what, like 15 minutes when we actually kick it off. So don't panic. Don't panic. You're good. You're fine. In between now and then, by the way, we do have our third special Hello of the Morning to get into. And just before we do, let's have a quick look at the weather again, shall we? Dry and sunny in central and southern areas today. Windier in the north. Some blustery showers. That's because of showers moving across the west. Those showers are going to be most densely populated in the northwest, by the way, meaning temperatures are looking likely of around 20 for a lot of England, high teens for Wales and Northern Ireland, and mid-teens for Scotland. So keep an eye on your local weather. If you are going out and about, especially if you're based in the north and in parts of the west, take an extra layer, take a brolly, take a raincoat. Look, it's safer to have it and not need it than not have it and need it, right?

0: And right now on The Breakfast Show, on our Saturday morning, it's just gone 10 past 8. So let's get into our third...
1: Special Hello of the Morning.
0: Oh, I love doing these. I tell you what, I absolutely love doing these. Each and every Saturday morning at 10 minutes after the news, we get the chance to do one of these. And our third special of the morning is going out to you. A very special good morning if you're traveling today. Now, look, I could have just caught you traveling down to the shops. It might be a 5-minute walk there and a 5-minute walk back. It still counts. Maybe, though, maybe you are on a mammoth journey today. Maybe you're looking at the more like 5 or 6 hour mark. Whew. Well, if that is the case, I salute you, my friend. Well done. Who's driving the car today? Was it mum's turn? Or is it dad's turn? Oh. Do you go back and forth? Do you kind of just take one, you know, one at a time? Maybe actually one of your kids is old enough that they can drive. I'm sure that must be a great moment as a parent, by the way. The relief. Oh, yeah. Oh, no, no. Oh, no, you drive. No, no, you do the whole thing. I'll just sit in the back. I'll put my feet up. Dad's already snoring. Maybe, though, you're actually just getting things in the car, so you're not quite on the road just yet. Well, hey, look, you've still got time. You've still got time. Just do what you can. Get in the car. And then just chew away at the miles. You'll be okay. And look, no matter where you're going, I hope you have a great time.

0: Kain, and that is called Living Water on UCB One. I've got more effortlessly good music from Praise Labangu, Terry Ann and Toby Mac, and something from Strings and Heart in the next few moments time on the Saturday Breakfast Show. But now, the new one from Madeline Ray. This is To Be Loved, part of our new music selection for September, and I'll play it for you after this.
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2: When Jesus tells two parables to make his point, that's significant. But when he needs to tell three parables, like his memorable stories about the lost sheep, the lost coin, and the lost son, it's time to sit up and take notice.
3: The first parable is one sheep in 100 that are lost. The second parable is one coin in 10 that are lost. The third parable is one son in 2 that's lost. Now, that's deliberate. It's as if Jesus is zooming into the individual. You know, we're not just a faceless name in a faceless crowd as far as God is concerned. God will zoom right in there to hunt us out, whether we're 1 in 100, 1 in 10, 1 in 2. That's how big God's heart is, Jesus wanted the Pharisees to know, and still wants us to know today, and whose constant heart to any who've discovered that they are lost. Own fault, other people's choices, wandered away, whatever it might be, however you ended up lost, the big heart of the Father today cries out with this simple message to you. Come home, I'm waiting for you.
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And there's that new one from Madeline Ray. More new music coming up in the next few moments' time. Just before the news at 9, we'll have our record of the week from Cold Down Music. It's called Have My Yes on UCB One. Of course, though, before that, I am going to be testing your knowledge in our Fact Finder quiz. Are you ready? What are we going to be talking about today, though? Well, I kind of gave it away. I gave you a few clues. And so a big well done if you figured out that we were going to be talking about bears this weekend on our Fact Finder quiz. Because, of course, it's Fat Bear Week at the moment. Matchups are open for voting until September the 29th, which I believe is this Tuesday. So, look, very exciting. If you have gotten involved for the last handful of years, who are you voting for at this moment in time? Who do you think is going to be the winner? Look, I've never done it before. I did try to vote the other day, but I think I must have missed like the time slot for voting. So I'm going to try to do it again. Look, is this bad? I may just hop on for the final, see who wins, and then see if I'm going to do it again next year. Don't know if I'm quite convinced yet. But look, Fat Bear Week is all about the biggest brown bears in the world. And we're going to be talking about brown bears in our Fact Finder quiz after this.

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0: Okay, so this is nice and easy, right? We play this each and every weekend, and this is how it works. I'm going to give you two statements, both on the same topic, but only one of them is true. Which one do you think it is? The best way to find out and get in touch is by texting me on WhatsApp on 01782 911111. Or, of course, you can email me, joel@ucb.co.uk. So let me give you an example, right? Last weekend, we learned that the word bibliophobia is the fear or hatred of books. Bibliophilia is the love of books. Abibliophilia is the fear of running out of books to read. And we also learned that reading reduces stress even more than listening to music. A big well done, by the way, to our trio of winners, Bev, Kev, and Grace in Hampshire. Well done, you three. Can you do it again today, I wonder? Well, today we're talking about brown bears. Which one of these is true? Is it number one? Only 20% of a brown bear's diet is fish and meat. 20%? Have you seen where they like set themselves up in a river and there's just fish jumping into their mouth? That looks a lot more like 20% than to me. Or is it statement number two that's true? Brown bears

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0: On the Saturday Breakfast Show, Joel Brown with you today. We're talking about brown bears this morning. Two statements on the same topic. Only one of them is true. Which one is it? Well, let me know what you think. 01782 911 111, or email me joel@ucb.co.uk. Which one of these two statements is true? Is it number one? Only 20% of a brown bear's diet is fish and meat. Or is it number two? Brown bears are the largest land predators in the world. Those are your two statements. One of them is true. Which one is it? Well, that's exactly what I want to need. What I need, rather, to find out from you today. One more song until I reveal the answer. 01782 911 111 on WhatsApp.

0: You know what? I reckon you're going to kick yourself if you get this one wrong.
1: Fact Finder on UCB One.
0: No. You know what, though? I believe in you, okay? So on Fact Finder today, I've given you two statements about brown bears. Only one of them is correct, though. So which one is it? Well, that's exactly what we are about to find out. So are you ready? I knew you were. I'm going to give you these again one more time, by the way, if you do want to jump in with your answer last minute. The best way to do that is by texting me on WhatsApp is 01-782-911-111. Here are your two statements. Number one, only 20% of a brown bear's diet is fish and meat. Or number two, brown bears are the largest land predators in the world. Right, let's find out if you've gotten this right, shall we? Because if you said that statement number one is true, that only 20% of a brown bear's diet is fish and meat, well, actually, you were spot on. Turns out the other 80% is plant-based. Fruit, nuts, berries, leaves, and tree bark. Ooh, crunchy. That, of course, means statement two is false. Brown bears are not the largest land predators in the world, but not by much. They're actually second to their sister species, the polar bear. Well, there you go. You learn something new, don't you? A big well done if you chose statement number one. You're absolutely right. And Fact Finder returns next weekend.

0: Okay, now you might be able to tell me this, right? But where on earth does that pressure come from that you and I have to have it all together? I have never, ever heard anyone say this about me or anyone else that, oh, I'll tell you what, you or they need to have their life all together. I've never heard that before. Have you? So why does it feel like there is such a massive pressure on our shoulders to do that? Well, I think it comes from the inside, right? Hear me out on this. I think it comes from that voice in the back of your head that says, you aren't enough. And so to be enough, you have to have it all together. And then we're in an endless, brutal cycle of never being able to have it all together, and so therefore never feeling like we're enough. But I can tell you, that is not the voice of Jesus. The devil will try and tell you otherwise and tell you that you aren't enough, but it's not true. And you can be free from that. Here's how.
1: Hi, I'm Becky Murray from One by One. I heard a story about a psychology professor holding half a glass of water. He asked his students, how heavy is the glass? The answers ranged from 4 ounce to 8 ounce. But the professor replied that the actual weight of the glass doesn't matter. It's how long you hold the glass for that matters. If you hold the glass for a few minutes, it won't feel very heavy. But if you hold it for hours or even days, then your hands will go numb and it'll be very painful. Similar is the case when you carry stress and anxiety. Philippians 4 verse 6 says, be anxious for nothing, but in everything by prayer and supplication, with thanksgiving, let your requests be made known to God. Let go of anxiety today. Those issues that have plagued your thoughts for months or even years, make a choice to give it to God. Then trust Him in His sovereignty to orchestrate your life perfectly. Your anxiety will establish a boundary for your freedom. So live in freedom today and put down that glass.
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0: 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Shaylee is doing that with her Sad Girl Indie Music. She's a homeschooling mom of three, as well as a singer-songwriter in Nashville. And she wants to encourage us to do something different.
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2: 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How do

Roxanne Grace and Aussie on The Breakfast Show this Saturday morning. Just gone 10 to 9. Good morning to you too. Joel Brown with you today. We're next up, we've got a listen of our record of the week from Call Down Music. But just before we do, I think you'll enjoy this. It's Lauren Daigle on UCB One.

0: I tell you what, how fun has it been listening to this week?
1: 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You know, you
0: have my ears. The new one from Cool Down Music, whose real name is Samuel Nwachukwu. British-Nigerian gospel artist, songwriter and producer. Born in Nigeria, raised in England, now based in the US. When the night is cold. This is not only a song of surrender, it's also part of his new album, The Room, recorded live at a place called Gnome Studios in Nashville. Cool Down Music brought all these musicians together in the same room to create the music in real time. He also described this project as the most honest representation of himself as an artist, saying it draws on the sounds he grew up with, the music that shaped him, and the stories that he has carried for years. And for a project that is so authentic, that is exactly why we wanted one of the songs as
1: UCB One's Record

called Our Music. With, of course, our record of the week. That's called Have My Yes. Right, next up on The Breakfast Show this Saturday morning, Peter Wooding has the news at 9, and then we'll hear from our artist in the spotlight.

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1: UCB News at 9 o'clock. I'm Peter Wooding. Manchester City say significant elements of their legal case with the Premier League are yet to be completed. Multiple reports say the club's been found guilty on all but one of the 115 charges laid for breaching competition rules between 2009 and 2018. City won 8 trophies during that period, including 3 top-flight titles. Football finance expert Tom Bason says the potential punishment is unclear.
2: It could be points deductions this season and seasons going forward. You'd question the extent to which a fine matters to a club with Manchester City's wealth. You know, it's going to be sporting sanctions that would really, really hurt them. And I can see the rest of the league wanting these to be substantial and to really hurt the club.
1: At least 14 people have died in a plane crash in the Democratic Republic of Congo. It happened in Kenge following a technical fault. Officials say the victims include 2 senior military officials. Iran says it's given the US a plan which would see the Strait of Hormuz reopen within 7 days. The country's foreign minister says the choice now rests with the United States over whether to follow their conditions. Pope Leo will celebrate a huge open-air mass in the centre of Paris today. Tens of thousands of people are expected in the Place de la Concorde during the first papal visit to France in 18 years. Yesterday, the pontiff spoke about the challenges posed by artificial intelligence. NBC's Claudio Lavanga is travelling with the Pope.
3: He said the Vatican is in contact with many AI leaders who, he said, they are very much open to look for ways to make sure the technology does not displace or ultimately destroy humanity.
1: And Andy Burnham's heading to Liverpool for the Labour Party conference this weekend, fresh from knocking down rumours he's considering an early general election. The Prime Minister told reporters yesterday he's just focusing on the job at hand. That's the latest UCB News.
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4: Since then, you have been raised with Christ. Set your hearts on things above, where Christ is, seated at the right hand of God. Set your minds on things above, not on earthly things. For you died, and your life is now hidden with Christ in God. When Christ, who is your life, appears, then you also will appear with him in glory. Colossians 3, verses 1 to 4.
5: But Joel, why was it going on for so long at the start of those couple verses, talking about keeping our minds on things above? Why is that so important? Actually, I think that's a valid question, right? But let's take a bit of a step back, okay, and think about how much our mind is affected by the things that we see and hear constantly around us. This could be the media, like the shows that we're watching, the films on our TV screens, or maybe the music in our headphones. What about the news? When we see about conflicts between countries, third world countries struggling with poverty. What about when we think about our own lives and our own mistakes and our own setbacks? Oh, it's heavy, isn't it? And that's exactly why we are encouraged to think about things above. Think about the goodness of God, how he has come through for you in your life before and how he will do it again, how he loves those around you even more than you do, and how he is going to bring it all into alignment. There's 2 very different mindsets depending on what we choose to dwell on. So what is it going to be for you? I was

up. Forrest Frank and Connor Price. Thank you very much, boys, bringing us up. Joel Brown with you today. On our Saturday morning, it is the breakfast show and it is great to be together. Big thank you to Pete bringing us the latest news at 9. We're going to catch up with him again in an hour. Before we do, though, quick look at the weather. Again, largely dry with sunny spells in central and southern areas today. Further north, though, much windier, blustery showers coming across from the west. Showers are most likely to appear in the northwest as well. Temperature-wise, you're looking at highs of about 20 degrees for a lot of England, high teens for Wales and Northern Ireland, mid-teens for Scotland. So a bit of a variety, right? Keep an eye on your local weather if you are going out and about. And this on UCB1 is Safika.

0: Okay, still to come on The Breakfast Show this Saturday morning, we are going to be hearing from our artist in the spotlight, Shaylee Simeone. But before we do, it's about to go 9:10, and that means it's time for this. It's our fourth
1: special hello of the morning.
0: And I love this one because I get to say a very special good morning to you if it's your birthday today or if you're celebrating yours this weekend. So look, whether or not you're turning 14 or 47 or maybe 104, a very happy birthday to you. And even if you're celebrating yours tomorrow or Monday, or you did celebrate yours yesterday, this still counts for you. No, don't worry about it. It absolutely does. This is your birthday weekend. And I hope you are surrounded by food, friends, family, and a lot of fun. And thank you for choosing to listen to UCB One today. It is a joy and an honor to celebrate your birthday with you. So have an amazing day. God bless. And a very special good morning to you.
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Oh, sounding wonderful on the UCB One Breakfast Show this morning. Joel Brown with you today. New music on the way from Young Presley and Nikita, but speaking of new music, this is former UCB One artist in the spotlight, Jeremiah Paltan. It's called Talk About It.

0: me tell you about it, tell you about it.
1: It's interesting, right? How the more you spend time around something or someone or somewhere, the more it rubs off on you. Now, this can be good. It can also be bad. So where do you need to be positively impacted by your surroundings?
2: Nathan Blackaby here, Christian Vision for Men. A mate of mine sent me a video recently of a huge oak tree. Now, low down, almost head height, was a huge branch off the tree, almost as thick as the main trunk, which reached out horizontally for about 5 metres in length. And the weight and the forces involved here are just massive. And if humans had designed the tree, we would have probably put supports along the trunk to hold the weight of the whole thing up. But as my mate was pointing out, this mighty oak tree was carrying tons and tons of weight, all from one point where the branch was grafted into the trunk, all held at one point with this main trunk and the roots. Point is, in following Jesus, we are called to abide in Christ. Jesus gives us an example of this with a picture of a vine being fruitful because we remain in continual relationship, intimacy and connection with him. We may need others around us to help us on that journey, close friends to pray with, to talk to read the Bible together, and a Christian community to help us to abide in Christ.

And it's Young Prisley and Nikita. Their latest is called Psalm 130. Okay, in the next few moments' time, we are going to be catching up with our UCB One artist in the spotlight, Shaylee Simeone. You'll recognise her from this. It's called Hurricanes and Harbour Lights. Part of her album, Honest Jesus Music Volume 1. Like I'm okay and not all right. But of course, did you know her second album, Honest Jesus Music Volume 2, is nearly out, about a month away, November the 6th. And so, with that in the build-up, I wanted to catch up with Shaylee. Like hurricanes and harbor lights. She's a homeschooling mum of three, as well as a singer-songwriter, one of those Christian artists who are taking seemingly non-Christian music genres and transforming them. Kind of like with her sad girl indie music. And there's a couple parts of our interview I want to bring for you, and I will after this. I don't want

0: And that's the name of that one, from Shaylee Simeone. She is UCB One's artist in the spotlight. And that song in particular, actually, is part of her album, Honest Jesus Music Volume 1. The album came out in June, but the second album, Honest Jesus Music Volume 2, is going to be out on November the 6th in over a month's time. So when we had the chance to catch up, I wanted to know, was it always her plan to have two separate albums?
1: You know, not necessarily. I kind of started writing this project. I mean, it's been a couple years of writing these songs. And so I kind of was like, Lord, how do you want me to get all these songs out? I was just trying to be like super open with the process, you know, because I was writing worship music for a long time. You know, it was like, it's been this whole journey of like, just even getting to the process of writing these Honest Jesus Music songs. And so I really just wanted to get them. I just wanted to get them out, you know? And so that's why Volume 1 came out when it did, because I was just like, okay, I just want to get them out now, you know? And the first batch of songs just felt like they lived together, you know? Like they just like, those songs just felt like they just belonged together in that little batch. And so my producer and I were like, you know, let's just get these out now and then kind of like slow roll the rest of them out, you know, and like do the song a month thing, which, oh, if any artist has done that, God bless. Like it is.
2: It's brutal.
1: It's so brutal. Like I know that like the listeners and the fans probably love it because they're like,
2: we
1: oh,
2: do.
1: Wow. Like we song,
2: do.
1: Song, song, song. Mm. Like this is awesome. But then the artist is just like drowning in like promo for like every month. But we do it because we love y'all and yeah. We love music, but man, it's a lot.
2: We appreciate the dedication. The reason I wanted to ask about this was because you were talking about this kind of this wider project. I believe it was the start of this year. And you know, a couple times you mentioned like this record, you said it's around 20 songs and it kind of sounded like we were going to get all of this in one go. So was there like a bit of a shift when you thought, okay, actually, change a plan. Can you take me back to that moment or maybe those moments?
1: Yeah. And I mean, a lot of that, like as boring as it is, like a lot of that was kind of just a strategic move of just like how to kind of spread these songs out because of just the landscape of like the industry and what it looks like right now. And like for listeners, because right now it's like, I mean, I'm a millennial. And so I love just a big full album. Like, you know, I miss the days of like, when an artist would just put out a big old record of like 15 to 20 songs, like, oh, I love that. And I would just sit down and I would listen to the full thing and I would just soak it in. But like, I don't know. And maybe like listeners can correct me if I'm wrong, but I just feel like that's not as much of a thing anymore. And maybe it is for like really, really established artists, but that's just not me. You know, I'm more like kind of more in the indie realm. And so it just felt like that didn't make as much sense for me as an artist. Like it made more sense for me to be just giving people a song at a time and kind of spreading it out and like spreading these songs out, you know, I don't know, just because of the landscape of how it seems like people are so like their attention span is just short and that makes me sad, you know, but, and maybe I'm not giving listeners enough credit, but I don't know. It felt like that was the right move to do. And like the current just, what music is like right now with, you know, I don't know. Does that make sense?
2: It does. Yeah. So how do you balance that then of grieving what you want music to be and yet still staying on top of being an artist?
1: Ugh, it was honestly really hard. I battled with it a lot because my whole vision, like you were saying, for this whole project was very much like, oh, I want all these songs to like live together on this project because it meant so much to me. And I wanted people to just have it all together. And like, that was my heart. That was the vision, you know, but then I don't know. It's like, you have to find that balance. And I don't know what that is. I think you just have to kind of, you have to let go of some things because the conversations I was having with my label and my producer was like, okay, but what is more important? Like, will you lose some of like the ministry you have because will you lose some listeners? Like, will you lose like the impact this record could make simply because of just what you want, just like in your artist soul? Like, is this just like this creative artist, like dramatic, you know what I mean? Like, which a lot of it is like, this is me being like, no, it's my record. It's my precious baby. And like, I wanted to live together, you know, it's like, I had to kind of let go of some of that just to be like, okay, but splitting it into two felt like this happy medium for me. You know, it's like, they still live together. I can call them volume one and volume two. Like, actually there's been talk of me like later releasing kind of like a deluxe edition and maybe putting them together, you know, just so like they can live together later, you know, it's like, so I can still kind of have my like dream of them being all together. And so I don't know. It's like, that to me is like finding that balance of, okay, release them in the strategy of the day where you're like giving the people what they want, giving the like algorithm what it needs, but then later kind of leaning into that, like, okay, still, but still keep the vision, keep the like heart behind what it is, you know? And it's like, it is, it's hard today to try and like, to keep up with it too, because it changes. It feels like every 6 months you're like, wait, now what's the new thing? Oh, now it's not singles, and now it's EP, you know? It's like, what, it's really hard, as especially as an independent

0: Shirley Simeone with I Miss Not Knowing. That's the one that's been part of our new music selection for September. It's been a joy to have a listen to that, isn't it? So a homeschooling mum of three, a singer, a songwriter, and someone who is paving the way a little bit for a Christian artist taking a seemingly non-Christian music genre of sad girl indie music and transforming it into something that is actually uplifting and honest, yes, but still focused on God. And with music that is so honest, right, and open and vulnerable, when we had the chance to catch up with Shaylee, I wanted to find out from her how she overcomes the fear of being so vulnerable in her music.
1: I've done a lot of therapy over the last 10 years, which has really helped me access a lot of those feelings. And I came from a family that didn't access a lot of feelings. And like, we didn't talk about a lot of that stuff. I came from a family, a very like sweep under the rug type of vibe, you know, and it was like, everything's fine. Let's not talk about it. And so until I became an adult

0: and kind of was making my own relational mistakes and was kind of like navigating life, I was like, I think I should talk about feeling. You know, I was like, I think I should deal with some stuff. And so I kind of did. And when I really got into therapy, I was like, this is incredible. Like, you really have, like, diving into like all of that was like, it was so eye-opening to me. I like fell in love with that whole process. And I had some really amazing therapists that love the Lord and like guided me really well. And then I think getting married helps too. Like, you know, just you learn a lot. It's a very big mirror, marriage, holding up to yourself. And so, like navigating all of that, I think helped me access feelings. And I've always been a big feeler. It was just always in, like, shoved down. And so, like, having those things help me like bring them out, that just ended up translating into my writing. And it just kind of flowed naturally because I just was like, okay, I want to, like, it was such a therapeutic process to get them out on the page for me. And it flowed out. And then I was like, oh, that's so helpful to sing about them. And as much as like, and this is not me hating on modern worship. I think there's such an important place for that, especially in the church. Like, when we're singing on Sunday, vertical songs to the Lord, like, that is so purposeful. And like, I think they should be vertical and worshipful. And like, that's like for the Lord, you know? And so what I'm doing isn't that necessarily. It's more like these songs in the quiet place, you know, and like, it's more for self-reflection. It's more for, I do feel like there's worship in it, but to me, it was like, oh, this is more of like a process with the Lord that I needed to do in the quiet place, you know? And so I was like, I wonder if other people, I'm sure they do, like, they need to do this too, you know? Like, these songs, like, people need to work some stuff out. And maybe they don't have the words for it, like I didn't for a long time, or maybe they don't have access to therapy, or maybe they, like, you know, haven't worked this stuff out within marriage or whatever it is, like, and maybe like these songs can help give people the words and give them the space to like be like, oh, I've been feeling that for a long time, or I didn't know that I could say that to God or about God. Like, my song Can We Go Back, which talks about like how I wish I still felt about God how I did when I first met him. And it's this really honest like song, and people are like, oh, you can say that, you know? And it's like, yeah, because God isn't afraid of me saying that. It's not me saying I don't love God anymore. It's just me saying like, oh, remember how it felt when I was like in college and it was so great and like it's so like all tingly inside, you know? And like, God's like, yeah, it was awesome. And you can still get, and like, when I admitted that to God for the first time, God like re like he like He gave me that back because I was honest with him. He like gave me these feelings again because he was like, thank you for coming to me and being honest and telling me how you really felt. And like, I can give you those back. Like, let's like come meet with me and I will like show you that I'm still the same God you met in college. And I was like, you are. And it's been incredible, you know, like, 'cause it's just about being honest, you know? And I was like, I want to tell people that they can have that with God. So I'm going to write a song about that to tell people that they can have that with God. You know, it's like, yeah, just the honesty and the like conversations that people are afraid to have, because in the church, sometimes in some churches, we are told that we can't be honest and we have to just be like, you're fine, you're fine. Just like brush it under, you know?
1: Can you
0: Sorry, that was a big spiel.
1: No, it was good. Can you take me back to that time in college? Because you were raised in a Christian family, I think you said. But so then what happened at college where you were like, okay, this is like a game-changing moment for me?
0: Yeah. I was raised in a Christian, like, and I like went to like private school, so it was kind of like I had a very like robotic experience growing up. Like, it was not super real. I don't know if that makes sense. Like, it was like God was like a thing up here to me, you know? Like, and it wasn't, he wasn't real to me for like a really long time. He was like, oh yeah, I'm sure he exists and he's great, you know? And like, there was some stuff like going on at home that made stuff complicated for me to really like really believe. And I wasn't just super interested. And so when I got out of my house and went to college, I feel like that's when I encountered God really, because I was by myself. I was away from the like weirdness of mega church and private school and like all the like insanity that was, that like I was just, and ironically, I went to like a state school and that like was a hot mess. And like, for some reason, instead of getting like caught up in that, I like found this incredible group of people and like I just encountered Jesus in this like insane way. And I like sat in my dorm room, like bawling, reading my Bible by myself for the first time. And I was just like, Jesus, you're like real. Like, I remember literally being like, you're real. This is insane. I thought you were just like this weird thing at the mega church that they talked about that made me like, that told me I had to be better or else I would go to hell. Like, I remember being like terrified I would go to hell. That was like my experience of God when I was little. I was just like, don't be a bad person or you'll go to hell. That's God, right? You know, it's like, that was totally my experience. And then being in college and being like, oh, you like are this like relational, beautiful God that wants to know me. And like, it was, and that changed my life. And it was just so like magical and amazing. And so that, it's like the first love, you know, when you really first meet Jesus, it's like this first love feeling. And so that was what that whole song was about, was that like giddiness of feeling that for the first time. And I was like, I think it's okay to miss that. It's because you do, you still can feel that, you know, even years later. And I think it's okay to miss that. Just like in marriage or when you're in a relationship with a human for a long time, like you miss those butterflies when you're first dating. Doesn't mean you don't love the relationship that you've like fostered and the depth of like what you have with that person now, but you can be like, oh, remember when we like first were dating and it was all like fun and exciting, you know? It's like, there's nothing wrong with that.
1: It was so easy chatting with Shaylee Simeone, UCB1's artist in the spotlight, who we are going to be catching up with one more time. But before we do, I want to play this for you now. Marriage is Hard, part of her upcoming album.

0: I did say that her music is so open, so honest, right? That's called Marriage is Hard, something that you wouldn't have heard before on UCB One. But it is part of her upcoming album, Honest Jesus Music, Volume 2. The album is out November the 6th. But like we learned, right, Shaylee, as a homeschooling mum, how does her music inspire and encourage her in the teaching of her kids?
1: That's kind of why we decided to homeschool, just because we care a lot about the things that go into our kids' minds and their hearts, you know, and we just wanted to be a bigger part of it. And yeah, so I feel like we're just passionate about it, and we just wanted to be around more and wanted to be the main voices in our kids' lives, I guess, you know. And we do like this really great little co-op that they go to 2 days a week, which has been really great. It's like, so they do get to be with like friends, and they get some social aspects of it, which I do love. But yeah, and I think music is a big part of it too for us, like, and you know, kind of incorporating that into it with them. But like, I think, yeah, just having the language too around like mental health, and like just them feeling like the freedom to talk about that kind of stuff with us, and also like just for as long as we can possibly keep them away from technology. And because it's crazy, like which we haven't really started with my youngest is 2, so we're still in the thick of toddlerhood. Whew. But it's crazy how it's like he's already drawn to my phone. Like he will go find it and pick it up, and he already knows how to turn on my camera, and like that's the only thing he knows how to do on it. But he will just walk around and be taking pictures and like loves it. And I'm like, it's crazy how you are too, and you already are like, oh no, this is the most fun thing in the house, and like this is the thing I want, and I want to just take pictures and walk around, and like he'll choose it over any toy, you know. And I'm like, oh, it's crazy, you know. And it's going to be so hard. We're already nervous about like just as they get older and like trying to like, you know, protect them from that kind of thing as much as possible without also making it, you know, that hard balance with home, or like with, you know, protecting your kids from stuff and not wanting to like over shelter them, or and not wanting to make them like bitter, and like not wanting them to like over, you know, like rebel, because you're basically like, you can't have anything, you know. It's like we're nervous about that. But just, and you know, like the Holy Spirit, I think, is going to guide us and hopefully protect them, and just doing the best we can. But I've really enjoyed homeschooling. Like I was nervous about it at first. It was like my husband's idea, and I was like, okay. Like when we first got married, I was like, well, I'm sure you will have a fun time doing that. Like I was very much like, no.
0: That can be your project.
1: Literally, I was like, have fun with that. And then, but then like when I became a mom, and then the older my kids got, I like just, and I just it made sense to me, and I like, now I love it, and it's been really cool. And like I also love relearning stuff too. I'm like, even like with history, I'm just like, this is really interesting, and like,
0: yeah,
1: I really like relearning it. I love spending the time with my kids, and I'm spoiled because my son is also really smart, so he just like learns things right away. I like tell him something one time, and then I'm like, oh, is this teaching? My friends that are teachers are like, no, that's not. And I'm like, right. They're like, it's much harder. And I'm like, that's right. I just have a really smart kid. So I respect, a mad respect for teachers out there. Like, it's not easy.
0: I tell you what, I do definitely agree with Shaylee on that. My mom used to homeschool me back in the day, and I definitely put her through her paces. Look, I don't know. I don't think I was too bad, but I was definitely a little cheeky. So a big well done to Shaylee for juggling homeschooling, but also as a singer-songwriter and UCB One's artist in the spotlight this week. It has been a joy hearing more from Shaylee, and you can hear the entire UCB One interview as part of our Artist in the Spotlight podcast, and that's available now wherever you get your podcasts. 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

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And while you're there, make sure to pre-save her new album, Honest Jesus Music, Volume 2. It's out November the 6th, just over a month's time. Sadly, though, that is it from me. God bless. Have a great rest of your day. Peter Winning is going to bring us the latest news. And then Dave Tanner is here to take us through the rest of our Saturday morning. So God bless. Have a great day. I'll catch you soon. I'm

0: On the night you're falling all to pieces, you can bring your lonely heart to Jesus. What if I told you that I believe it?
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3: UCB News at 10 o'clock. I'm Peter Wooding. Manchester City are expected to challenge a reported guilty verdict to all but one of 115 charges of financial irregularities. The club, which has always denied wrongdoing, says the case with the Premier League is ongoing. Sports writer Henry Winter doesn't expect any quick decisions.
4: They are incredibly likely to appeal, but running alongside that process, I'm sure, will be rival clubs' accountants and lawyers who will be examining this and see if they should have any recompense out with any punishment that may well be cast down.
3: Boys who were infected with HIV and hepatitis when they were experimented on as schoolchildren are being recognised with a new memorial. The statue at a school in Hampshire honours the 122 children with haemophilia who were treated there in the 1970s and 80s. Only around 30 of them were still alive when the Infected Blood Public Inquiry published its main report in 2024. One victim, Gary Webster, says getting compensation is important.
5: It's recognition that the school did carry out unethical research on children here. So that's an important piece of the puzzle. I mean, money isn't everything. I mean, it won't bring back our health. You know, it won't make us better again. But it is that adds that extra little bit of security.
3: Iran says it's proposed a deal to the US that would see the Strait of Hormuz reopened within a week. Tehran set out conditions, including Washington waiving oil sanctions and observing a ceasefire that includes Lebanon. Andy Burnham's ruled out calling an early general election, saying the next vote will be in 2029. The Prime Minister says going to the polls now would throw the country into a backward-looking process. And Pope Leo will celebrate a huge open-air mass in the centre of Paris today. Tens of thousands of people are expected in the Place de la Concorde during the first papal visit to France in 18 years. That's the latest UCB News.
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Upside Down from Switch on UCB One. Thanks a bunch to Joel Brown for the breakfast show. Cheers, Joel. Have a great weekend. And now you with me, Dave Tanner, standing in for Ashley on the Saturday show. Arguably during the best time of the week. I mean, Saturday morning, you can't beat it unless you've got a massive list of jobs to get done. Jobs, jobs, jobs. But I certainly hope over the next few hours or so, you've got an opportunity to rest and relax a bit, have some fun, draw close to God, all with UCB One providing a sensational Saturday soundtrack as standard, including songs from Matthews, Bay Turner, Jamie McDonald lined up as well. But first, let's go big with Ren Collective.

0: building up your faith for everyday life and hopefully firing you up for an exciting and active Saturday morning. That was Ren Collective and Do It All Alone on UCB One. It's Dave standing in for Ashley, and of course we have to have a sing-along Saturday song lined up. Here is a little teaser of what you can expect. I've got joy in Yes, sir. We're going to play Martin Smith and Joy within the next 10 minutes. Don't go anywhere. Get your dancing shoes on.
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4: Every Friday night at 10, join me, Joel Brown, for the sound of fusion. 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

It's Way Back on UCB One from Henrik. Hello there. Welcome to the Saturday show. It's Dave standing in for Ashley. She's on her jolly bobs. I don't know where she's gone, to be honest. Maybe she's just doing DIY. Saturday's a big DIY day if you are attempting to do some skirting boards. And why wouldn't I? I've never done that. I would never even attempt to do that. I would definitely try and pay someone to do it. I'm not doing a YouTube tutorial and then attempting the skirting boards. No way. Do not have that level of confidence in my own skirting board abilities. But if you do, fair play. Let me play you and all your fellow DIYers a Saturday sing-along track. You know, the benefits of singing are many, including stress relief, better lung capacity, improved immune function. And I'll tell you what, there are so many coughs and colds at the start of term. Singing could be the way forward. So let me play you a track that seems a lot older than it is. This feels like a really old school Christian belter from Martin Smith. It's Joy. It only comes from 2024, but this feels like a timeless classic. Let's sing along together, friends.

0: Hang in there from Matthews on UCB One. Maybe that's what you've been doing this week. You've literally been just trying to get day by day, step by step to the weekend. Finally, it's arrived and you're just shattered. You're exhausted. It's been one of those weeks where there's been a lot coming at you and it feels like everything's against you. If that is the case, if it has been one of those weeks, try to bask in God's awesome presence. Those are not my words. They're the words of our friend Chip Kowalsing, who's got some really encouraging thoughts now, if you feel like you're up against it.
1: Hi, my name is Chip Kowalsing, and alongside my wife, Sarah, we lead Harvest City Church in Leicester. Matthew 11, 28, 29 says it this way, "Come to me, all who are weary and heavy laden, and I would give you rest. Take my yoke upon you and learn from me, for I am gentle and humble in heart, and you would find rest for your souls." You know, when it feels like you're surrounded by problems and negativity and the whole world is against you, and even in your mind you feel like, how am I going to do this? Remember that God is right there. You are surrounded by His grace and His love. Basking in God's awesome presence, you will get through every desperate moment. Hey, Psalms tells us that the mountains or the problems melt like wax in the presence of the Lord. We all struggle with moments in life when we feel like things are falling apart around us. But by God's grace, through the Holy Spirit, you can stand strong.
0: There's a lot of good stuff in Leicester, but Chip Kowalsing is right up there. Thank you, Chip, for those thoughts. God bless you, sir. Right, back to the tunes now. Madison Ryan Ward on the way after Bay Turner

Saturday morning on UCB One, playing Madison, Ryan Ward and Rolling Stones. Time to play a new song now from Carly Ann Taylor, teaming up with the Christian rapper KB. This is Lifeline.

0: Amazing song about the resilience that we can experience as followers of Jesus. God's grace can pull us through the most difficult times of life. Really good from Carly Ann Taylor featuring KB. That was Lifeline. And still to come, new music from Beach Chapel and Common Noble with Blue. I'm next.
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Common Noble, and the track is called Blue on UCB One. Hello, good morning. Shout out to the indie kids and guitar heroes. I think you're going to appreciate this next track. New from Beach Chapel, it's Give You the World.

Isn't that a wonderful song from Beach Chapel, Give You the World on UCB One. Now, if you are a university student, perhaps a fresher embarking on your university career, hopefully you've had an interesting and exciting week. It can all be a bit intense. I mean, I graduated 20 years ago, but I can still remember Freshers Week. And it's all a bit overwhelming. But make sure you call your mum or your dad this weekend. Check in. Tell them that you're okay. And here's another thought. You know, when I was at university during Freshers Week, I remember the Christian Union had a marquee up the whole time, 24/7, offering tea and coffee and hot chocolate and a place to offer chat and prayer and support. And I didn't really lean into the Christian Union for whatever reason. I wanted to do university my way instead of God's way. And I regret that. I really do. So my advice to you is if you are starting off at university right now, get involved with the local church. Team up with the Christian Union. Meet more people that know and love Jesus. And do these next few years as a follower of him. He'll make things better ultimately. He will direct your paths. And you'll be able to look back on your university time and be confident that you did things the right way. Here's Sam Henshaw now with Jumoke.

Hudson Tucker with Rest, which I certainly hope is a key component of your weekend. Now, coming up in the next hour of the show, we've got the new song from Claire Leslie, which is excellent. Also, we're going to consider whether we are followers of Jesus or whether we're just hanging around him. Plus, I've got an update on the UCB football team. Has their football season continued to progress in a disastrous manner? Maybe. They're not doing great. The latest results and statistics on the way after 11 o'clock. Here's Phil Jones now. You said-

0: A song about being all in for Jesus, Josiah Queen and A Life Worth Dying on UCB One. Hello there, it's Dave standing in for Ashley on the Saturday show. Thank you for having me. As you potentially crack into your 11s, what's going on in that department today? Maybe a cup of tea and a crumpet. Why not? Why, it's the weekend to have a crumpet.
1: Have two.
0: I did say that I'd update you on the UCB football team, the six-a-side football team. They've had a pretty disastrous start to their season, and they had another match on Monday, which they lost again. That's, I believe, played five, lost five, scored a few goals, but conceded about 30. I mean, truly remarkable. It's interesting, producer Ed, who is their goalie, actually nominated himself as man of the match for the last game. He said that he was the standout performer with some cat-like reflexes in goal. I mean, you know, at least he backs himself. That's good. Confidence is important. I think producer Ed could be the one to keep morale up because he still believes in himself. So come on, the UCB football team. The only way is up. Well, actually, it might get worse, actually. We'll see. I think they need prayer, advice, maybe some extra snacks at the games. I don't know. Back to the tunes now. Here's Zach Williams.
2: I'm too young to have a worn out soul. But living this life sure takes its toll.

0: Thank you, guys.
1: No, thank you.
0: Appreciate it.
1: You're welcome. That's Zach Williams, and If God Lives Here. What an amazing track on UCB One. And it's Dave here on the Saturday show. It's international football tonight, including England against Spain in the Nations League, which I know doesn't really matter, but it is England against the world champions. And of course, this could have, arguably should have been the World Cup final. It could have been England against Spain. Things could have been so different. So I think there's a lot of interest tonight, and we shall see what happens. I think I'm going to watch it with my kids. I do care about the result. And I think it's going to be a chance for England to put things right after going out in the semi-final of the World Cup. And I think sport resonates with people when there are stories of perseverance and character, putting something that went wrong right. And I wonder if you see that in your journey of faith, because our God is the God of turnarounds. Speaking of which, the new song is called Full 180 from Claire Leslie, and I'll play that for you in about 15 minutes' time. Don't go anywhere.
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0: It's JJ Heller and To Be a Child Again on UCB One. Hello, it's Dave here on the Saturday show. Now, last week I got to present Talking Point, which is an amazing show full of wonderful guests, including on Wednesday, the Reverend Canon Jane Kneebone from the Truro Diocese in Cornwall, and also the Truro Cathedral Interim Dean, Reverend Ali Hogger-Gadsby. Once I got all the names and titles sorted out, we had a lovely chat and I got to hear about a new sung liturgical Eucharist, a new sung Mass, essentially, which has been set to new music and sung in Cornish for the first time. Really wonderful project. In fact, it recently won a significant cultural award. Lovely to catch up with Canon Jane and the Reverend Ali. And they also got to teach me a bit of Cornish as well. Well, Canon Jane did, and it was fantastic to learn some Cornish phrases. Can you teach us a couple of stock Cornish phrases? Should we just do just the basics, Canon Jane, of good morning? How are you?
1: Mitinda.
0: Mitinda.
1: Good morning.
0: Mitinda. Mitinda, Canon Jane.
1: Fatla Genis. How are you? Fatla Genis.
0: Fatla Genis. How are you? Okay, that was good. Let's try one more. How do I get to Truro Cathedral?
1: Battle Grav Vimors, the Druro Peneglos.
0: Okay, sure. Where, where can I find a Cornish pasty?
1: Oh, Claire Hallowed the Prena Pasty Canuick.
0: Yeah, now we're talking. Oh, it'd be a cracking Saturday lunch, wouldn't it? Cornish pasty, why not? Many thanks to Dean Ali and Canon Jane for teaching me some Cornish. And well worth visiting Truro Cathedral if you can, if you're in that part of the country, and discovering more about this Mass, this sung Eucharist, sung in Cornish for the first time ever. What an amazing project.

It's Kindle with Babylon on UCB One. So we know that our God is a God of transformation. He does it again and again. Our God is a God who turns lives around. And this next song reflects that. It's the latest track from Claire Leslie, and it's called Full 180.

That's On My Way from Rachel Nemiroff. This is UCB One. It's a Saturday morning, and if you enjoy listening to UCB Radio, we would like to invite you to take part in our big radio survey to tell us what you enjoy on UCB One, what you'd like to hear more of, potentially less of as well. It's really exciting to get your feedback. And when you take part in this, you could potentially be helping shape the future sound of UCB Radio. The survey is open until the 25th of October. So you got time, but why not get involved this weekend if you've got a few moments? It should take about 15 minutes to complete. And when you take part, you will be entered into the draw for a chance of winning a smart speaker. Very nice indeed. Just head to ucb.co.uk to take part in the big radio survey. Thank you so much. Really, really helps.

0: The news headlines might not sound too cheery a lot of the time, but there is good news for those that put their faith in Jesus. There is good news that God reconciles us back to himself through his Son, who paid the price for all our sin, all our rebellion on the cross. We can be at peace with a holy God. We can have hope for eternity. We are promised an eternal life, an eternal heavenly body. I mean, that is something we don't talk about very much, but what an amazing gift. Eternal joy in the presence of God. A new world, recreated, made new. And we can be made new today when you put your faith in Jesus. That's what begins to happen. So here's the question. Are you going to be his disciple, or are you going to hang around in the crowd? Have a listen to this thought from our friend Andy.
1: Hi, Andy Elms here from Family Church and greatbiglife.co.uk. There's a good question I have for you today, and that is, do you tend to be more crowd or disciple? You see, in the day of Jesus, he experienced both. He had crowds and he had disciples. The crowds were there for what they could get, but the disciples were there for what they could become. How about you? Are you walking with Jesus for what you can get, or what he can cause you to become as you daily walk with him? We need to understand that we all may start as crowd. Lord, what will you do for me?

0: we're not meant to remain crowd. We're meant to evolve into disciples, people with purpose in their heart, that we're going to follow him each and every day of our life. Let me encourage you today, be a disciple, not crowd, because the crowd watch miracles. The disciples get to handle them.
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1: And that's Natalie Lane with Fragile on UCB1 on a lovely autumnal day for much of the UK. Plenty of sunshine around and highs of 21 degrees. Not too bad at all. Now, because it's getting into autumn, there has been an influx of creepy crawlies. Have you spotted them in your house? More spiders around? Had a massive daddy long legs the other day. It was quite strange. Also, because of the hot weather this year, apparently more rats and mice are getting into homes. I'm not quite sure why, but just be aware of that. And mice can get into a hole the size of a pencil. So, also something to consider. Rats can get through the hole the size of a thumb. I did not know that. I might do a 360 of my house today and just make sure there's no way in. That's a fun Saturday activity, isn't it? On the way, music from Melodic B, but first, this is Joel Vaughan with Feel It. Got it.

So Good from Melodic B on UCB One. It's Dave with you. Big shout out to all the Saturday morning joggers, the committed runners, and all the best to you if you are running the Robin Hood Half Marathon tomorrow morning in my hometown of Nottingham. Obviously not taking part. I did it once before. Once was enough. But yeah, big up all the runners. Make sure you get nicely warmed up. Do those stretches, stretch out those hammies, drink plenty of Lucozade. Take some Jelly Babies for a bit of energy on the way around. Or maybe some Percy Pigs. They're also quite nice. Time for new music now from an artist originally from Kansas, now based in Nashville, Tennessee. Her name is Hope Harding, and this is called Goodbye.

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Sweet Salvation. That is the sound of Next Chapter on UCB One. All right there, it's Dave. Keeping you company on the Saturday show, Saturday lunchtime. What are you whipping up today? Maybe a nice veggie soup. Maybe some autumnal apple crumble, perhaps. Maybe you save that for Sunday. Either way, if you're in the kitchen, hopefully you're enjoying the tunes. It's the best place to listen to UCB One. Although the car's pretty good. Also in the gym, not bad as well. Lots of good music on the way, including our record of the week from Called Out Music, plus some encouraging Bible teaching, some bite-sized Bible teaching, you might say, in UCB's daily devotional, The Word for Today. But right now, this is Ryan Ellis.

Satisfied. That is Ryan Ellis on UCB One, and it's Dave here. Did you see the footage of that fighter jet which crashed in Anglesey the other day? Just astonishing. The two pilots managed to successfully eject out of the plane, and then you see it crashing, thankfully avoiding any residential properties. It was truly an extraordinary moment. And it just reminded me of the value of human life. Because I'm sure the RAF and the government aren't too happy that a jet worth £13.5 million is now smashed to smithereens. But most people watching that video, I imagine, will mainly feel relief that the pilots made it out alive and no one on the ground was hurt. And here's the thing, as followers of Jesus, we are part of God's amazing family, and that is the church, the body of Christ. And at the same time, each of us has inherent value. We are made in God's image. We have incalculable worth. You can't put a price on a human life. We are worthy of dignity because we are made in the image of God.

0: Really good. Jordan Fee Liz with Armour on UCB One. Now, maybe it's a bit of a cliche, but it does feel like the older you get, and this is just my perspective, the harder change can be to deal with. 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
2: Get ready for change. Part two. In his book, Good to Great, business leader and author Jim Collins compares mega grocery stores A&P, the largest retailing organization in the world in the 1950s, with Kroger, a small value-based chain of supermarkets also thriving in the 50s. Both of these companies realized the world was changing with technology. Smartly, both companies conducted research and hired qualified analysts to forecast how these changes would impact future business. They each concluded that going forward, convenience for the customer would be paramount. One-stop shopping was the name of the new shopping game. And Kroger took steps to adjust its stores to the new superstore strategy that we take for granted today. In addition to food, they started to carry toiletries, prescription medicines, household items, and more. A&P, however, chose to ignore the findings. The result? In 1999, Kroger generated profits 80 times that of its one-time competitor A&P and took over the number one spot in the market. There's a lesson here for you. To achieve what you want in life, you can't afford to ignore the signs of change or the oncoming challenges. And pretending that something isn't happening is simply living in denial. Like the Sam Cooke song says, a change is gonna come. So are you ready and willing to adapt to change when it comes? Are the techniques you use to cope proactive and effective? Are you seeking God's guidance and blessing? Proverbs 2 verse 6 reminds us, the Lord gives wisdom. From his mouth come knowledge and understanding.

0: Things are always changing. Life is unpredictable, but our God is good all the time. And that was Austin French on UCB One. Hope you're having a lovely Saturday so far. Last week, I got to be on Talking Point, which happens Monday to Friday, 9 till 1. Full of great conversations and interviews. I got to speak to the Reverend Canon Jane Kneebone, who was involved in a fascinating project which produced a sung mass, a sung Eucharist in Cornish for the first time ever. Really interesting learning about Cornish. And in fact, Canon Jane taught me a few Cornish phrases. Can you teach us a couple of stock Cornish phrases? Should we just do just the basics, Canon Jane, of good morning? How are you?
1: Mitinda.
0: Mitinda.
1: That's good morning.
0: Mitinda. Mitinda, Canon Jane.
1: Fatla Guinness, how are you? Fatla Guinness.
0: Fatla Guinness, how are you? Okay, that was good. Let's try one more. How do I get to Truro Cathedral?
1: Battle Graf Vimors the Druro Peneglos.
0: Okay, sure. Where, where can I find a Cornish pasty?
1: Oh, Claire Hallow the Prena Pasty Canuic.
0: Yeah, now we're talking. What an expressive language. Many thanks to Canon Jane for teaching me some Cornish on Talking Point last week. It was an education.

Jonathan Ogden, and that is Circles on UCB One, where we are getting ready to play our game, How Many Words? If you've never played before, you'll enjoy it if you like word searches and Boggle and Wordle and that kind of stuff. But you really need a pen and paper, to be honest. Go and grab yourself some stationery and a writing implement, and we shall play at 12:35. First, though, music from Blessing Offer and Bob Lanzetti, and a new track first from Terri-Ann. This is Feels Like Heaven.

0: There's Blessing Offer and Bob Lanzetti with Make You Feel My Love. It's Dave here on the Saturday show. And now, my friend, time for this. A game so diverting, you really shouldn't play along while preparing lunch, okay? Just, it's not worth it. You can't multitask. If you want to play How Many Words, you've got to seriously focus. So grab yourself a pen and paper, because if you're into Scrabble and Wordle and all things word searchy, this could be your cup of tea. In this game, I'm going to give you a word. Actually, it's a couple of words. And your challenge within the duration of one song is to form as many other words as you possibly can. They can't be places or names. Three letters is the minimum requirement. And that's pretty much it. Make a list, draw it on a piece, write it up on a piece of paper. Send me a picture, please, if you could, to dave@ucb.co.uk, and then we can celebrate you next week on the show when Ashley's on. Okay, we've already had a mention of Cornish pasties today on the programme. So today, that's what you're working with. Not Cornish pasties, but Cornish pasty. Cornish pasty. How many words can you form from Cornish pasty? C-O-R-N-I-S-H for Cornish. Pasty, P-A-S-T-Y. Cornish pasty, how many words can you form? You've got 2 minutes and 51 seconds. Here we go.
1: I thought that time could heal the brokenness inside me.

0: And there goes Alison Ide with Real Life on UCB One. And that is it. Time up, friends, for how many words? Your challenge was to form as many words as you possibly could within the duration of that song using the root words Cornish pasty. Cornish pasty. I'll tell you what, a lot of scope for numerous words here. I don't know about you, but I made absolutely loads from Cornish pasty, including corn, past, pasty, Cornish, obviously. His, hip, tip, pity, pastry, ship, rip, rips, stay, pan, pin, tin, cat, cats, cast, hasty, roast, horn, car, cars, carp, as in the fish. Finally, toy, chip, and chips. I did 28, and I think there are way more than that, to be honest. But how about you? How'd you get on? Feel free to send me a photo of your list to dave@ucb.co.uk. Thanks a lot for playing along. We'll celebrate your success next week on the show with Ashley. And of course, next week we will play How Many Words again at 12:35. It's part of your Saturday routine, isn't it?
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0: That's Renee on UCB One. Saturday lunchtime, and it's Dave here. If you haven't heard our record of the week so far, no worries, I've got it lined up for you now. From Called Out Music, yes, he is back. Born in Nigeria, raised in Hampshire, now resides in the US. He's had an amazing career. In 2020, he won the MOBO for Best Gospel Act. And this track, Have My Yes, is part of his new album, The Room. It's such a good song. My only complaint is the duration. It lasts about 2 minutes, 4 seconds. I would have preferred a 3.5 minute version, but you know what? We'll take what we're given. It's really good. Have My Yes from Cool Down Music.
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That is the sound of ISLY on UCB One. And it's Dave here on the Saturday Show. Now, coming up in the next hour, we've got encouraging Bible teaching from our friend Jo Cox, part of her series Simple Discipleship. But now, taking you up to your news at 1 o'clock, it's Ben Fuller and If I Got Jesus. I've had

Jemima Nash and Reason on UCB One. It's Saturday lunchtime with me, Dave. Hello there. Thanks for listening. Hopefully you're having a lovely weekend so far. Pretty decent weather for much of the UK. Make the most of it as the days get a bit shorter. The nights are now longer than the days, which is a little bit sad. When do the clocks go back? Not for ages. Don't worry about that. If you've got a spare 15 minutes over the weekend, can I invite you to potentially take part in UCB's Big Radio Survey? This is a chance to tell us what you really think about UCB, what you like, what you're enjoying, what you'd like to hear more of, maybe less of as well. And it's really helpful for us because it helps us shape the future and the sound of UCB going forward. We'd love to hear your feedback. Just go to the website ucb.co.uk. You can take part up until the 25th of October, and all participants will be in for the chance of winning a smart speaker as well. Just head to ucb.co.uk. Yes.

0: Just come on. That is an encouraging thought, isn't it? Forrest Frank with God's Got My Back on UCB One. Still to come in the next 20 minutes or so, music from Citizens, the brilliant Franny Cash, and the latest track from Caleb Meekham. It plays next.
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1: I found it so valuable because there isn't anything else like it. And it's just the fact that it fits nicely into the time it takes us to eat breakfast and get ready for school and the hustle and bustle.
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New from Caleb Meekham, it's High Horses on UCB One. And on the way pretty soon, we've got Bible teaching from our friend Jo Cox, part of her teaching series, Simple Discipleship. Jo is a really great way of speaking about, you know, real life issues that followers of Jesus have to deal with. And at some point, we're all going to have to deal with grief. It's a sensitive issue to be thinking about. Maybe at the weekend, it might be something you don't want to think about, and that is absolutely fair enough. But the Bible has some really encouraging things to say into this. So Joe's on the way after a couple of songs. Music from Citizens, and this one from Franny Cash.

0: Citizens with Favourite Parts on UCB One. And it's Dave with you. Good afternoon. Now, the Bible describes our God as the God of all comfort. Maybe you've experienced that, or maybe you're going through a period of grieving and you're really struggling. You know, God gives us permission to grieve. We have a God who empathizes with what we're going through. And we're going to reflect on that with Bible teaching from our friend Jo Cox, part of her teaching series, Simple Discipleship. Let's hear from Jo.
1: Simple Discipleship with Jo Cox. We're speaking on a slightly heavier topic this week and next week, and that's grief. Have you ever felt like you shouldn't be grieving? Like, if you were really trusting God, you'd be more joyful or more at peace. Or maybe like grief is a sign that something's wrong with your faith. There's this assumption, back in Jesus' day and now, that if things are going badly for you, you must not be blessed. And if you were really blessed, really walking with God, things would go well. Jesus dealt with various assumptions in his Sermon on the Mount, and this was one of them. In his second beatitude, he says something that flips this assumption upside down. Blessed are those who mourn, for they will be comforted. Let me just say, this doesn't mean that you have to mourn in order to be blessed by God. It's more like, when you find yourself mourning, you will be blessed. Why? Not because you're mourning, but because you will be comforted. And who will you be comforted by? The King of the Kingdom, God Himself. Maybe you find yourself in an obvious moment of mourning today. Maybe you're grieving the loss of a family member or friend, or maybe you've had news that's just thrown you. If you're in an obvious moment of mourning, I'm sorry that you find yourself there today. Maybe, though, you're mourning for a less obvious reason, grieving that as you're entering a new year, things aren't what you expected, or things still haven't changed from last year, or things aren't what they could be or what they should be. I'm sorry that you find yourself there today too. Just because your grief isn't obvious, it doesn't mean that it isn't valid. The loss of dreams, the loss of how you wish things could be and how you wish the world would be, feeling stuck or like life isn't what you thought it would be by now is hard. Have you ever noticed that when something bad happens, we often ask why? Why did that happen? Why me? Why them? But we never ask why when something good happens, do we? We expect good. We were made for good. We don't ask why because we believe good is how the world should be. And as such, evil is an affront to us because we were made for good. But the world isn't good. Not yet, anyway. It will be perfect one day when Jesus returns and sets all things right. But for now, our reality is one of brokenness. There are good things that happen, yes, but unfortunately, bad things happen too. And so acknowledging that bad things happen and that we'll all grieve at some point, whether right now or not, what are we supposed to do? Can we grieve? Should we grieve? Does grieving show that we have a lack of faith or a lack of joy in the Lord? Aren't we meant to be happy or joyful people if we know Jesus? Knowing Jesus doesn't make us immune to grief. It doesn't protect us from situations that are grief-inducing. Bad things still happen to those who follow Jesus. It doesn't stop us from feeling grief. Following Jesus doesn't just turn off our emotions or automatically replace all bad emotions with good ones. Grief is the right and godly response to the brokenness of the world. Some commentaries, when you look at this verse, suggest that Jesus is talking about grief in response to sin and brokenness, in response to the wrongs of the world. But I don't think there's another type of grief. Every single thing that would cause you to grieve is due to the brokenness of the world. If we lived in a perfect world, which one day we will, there would be no grief, no tears, no death, no disappointment. That's the promise to come. So how do we respond to brokenness, both the brokenness in us and the brokenness in the world? We grieve. It isn't a sign of a lack of faith. It's a sign that we were made for something good, and this just isn't it yet. If you need further evidence that grief is a godly response, we can look at the life of Jesus. John's account of his life tells us about Lazarus. Lazarus was friends with Jesus, as were his sisters Mary and Martha, who we know from elsewhere in the Bible. Lazarus became unwell, and the sisters sent for Jesus, saying, "Lord, the one that you love is sick." Which is telling in itself, isn't it? Do you see what moves Jesus? His love for Lazarus. They didn't say, Jesus, the one who loves you is sick, but Jesus, the one that you love, is sick. Jesus's love for us moves him. It's the same with comfort. Jesus, the one that you love, is mourning. And in his love, he is moved to comfort us. Jesus takes his time getting to Lazarus, though, much to Mary and Martha's dismay, as during that time, Lazarus dies. By the time Jesus gets there, Lazarus has already been buried in the tomb for 4 days. Mary and Martha are grieving, and Martha goes out to Jesus and confronts him, saying, Lord, if you had been there, my brother would not have died. But I know, even now, God will give you whatever you ask. Martha goes to fetch Mary, and she comes out to meet Jesus, and again she falls at his feet, saying, Lord, if you had been here, my brother would not have died. And let's read how it continues in John 11, 33-36. When Jesus saw her weeping, and the Jews who had come along with her also weeping, he was deeply moved in spirit and troubled. Where have you laid him? He asked. Come and see, Lord, they replied. Jesus wept. Then the Jews said, see how he loved him. Jesus's love led him to grief. The story doesn't end there, though. Right at the very start, Jesus told us what would happen. I just didn't tell you that bit yet. Verse 4, this sickness will not end in death. No, it is for God's glory, so that God's Son may be glorified through it. This is Jesus speaking. So we know that he knows that this is all going to end up okay. And we see that that really was the case. John 11, 38-44. Jesus, once more deeply moved, came to the tomb. It was a cave with a stone laid across the entrance. Take away the stone, he said. But Lord, said Martha, the sister of the dead man, by this time there is a bad odour, for he has been there for 4 days. Then Jesus said, did I not tell you that if you believe, you will see the glory of God? So they took away the stone. Then Jesus looked up and said, Father, I thank you that you have heard me. I knew that you always hear me, but I said this for the benefit of the people standing here, that they may believe that you sent me. When he said this, Jesus called out in a loud voice, Lazarus, come out. The dead man came out, his hands and feet wrapped with strips of linen and a cloth around his face. Jesus said to them, take off the grave clothes and let him go. Jesus knew this story would not end in death, yet he still cried. Grief is not a sign, therefore, of poor faith. It's a sign that the world just isn't as it should be. And knowing that the world will change is helpful, yes, but it doesn't mean that we shouldn't grieve now. Yes, everything will turn out perfect one day, but at the moment, that isn't the case, and so we grieve. Just look at Jesus. We know healing will come eventually, but he knew healing was imminent, yet he was still moved to tears. We know healing is coming. That doesn't mean that we don't grieve over the brokenness we experience now. I'm not trying to bring you down here. I'm just giving you permission to acknowledge what's true, that grief is real and that God meets us in it. You can avoid it and deal with the negative effects of that, or you can acknowledge your grief and be blessed. Why? Because blessed are those who mourn, for they will be comforted. Next week, we'll talk about where that comfort actually comes from. But for today, just know this, your grief is valid. It's not a sign of weak faith. It's a sign that you are made for something better. And so for now we grieve, but God will meet you there. Here's the question for this week then. Is there an area of your life that you haven't acknowledged your grief in yet? Let's pray. Lord, we thank you that you aren't unaware of our suffering, that as Isaiah tells us, you are a man of sorrows, acquainted with grief. So in these areas where we find ourselves mourning, would we also find you there, unintimidated by our sorrows, ready to comfort us. In your precious name, Jesus. Amen.

Caleb and John, who can sing very high indeed with Somebody Like Me on UCB One. Now, you know what I reckon you need? An inspiring quote of the week slash weekend. I came across this from St. Augustine, who is well worth reading about. An amazing life, an amazing theologian. He once said, "To fall in love with God is the greatest romance, to seek him the greatest adventure, to find him the greatest human achievement." Yeah, maybe that inspires you this weekend to set aside time to seek God's face.

0: Damaris Gomez and Dawson Shoreman with Learning on UCB One. Well, it's Saturday. Maybe you're planning a Saturday night trip to the movies. I'm still recovering from watching The Odyssey at my local multiplex. It was so loud. It was so loud and so long. It was impressive, but it was a lot to take in. Interestingly, Anne Wilson has inspired a film. In fact, her hit song, My Jesus, has inspired a new movie, which is going into production next month. But let me play you her latest track. This is Who I Am to You.
1: The liar's whispering again. And lately it's been sounding like the truth.

about my savior. Sam Rivera and Limo Blaze with Lord and Savior. Well, maybe today, this afternoon, you've got to do the big shop. Bum, bum, bum. I know. Most of the time, it's not the most exciting part of the weekend, but obviously, it's got to be done. But of course, right now, it is Fair Trade Fortnight. It's a good time just to consider the producers of our food, how much they get paid, their rights, their safety, their future. And of course, we know that we can buy fair trade products from our shops if we make the effort, if we spend a few extra pennies. And it's so worth it because of the impact that we can have. So yeah, do take some time to head to the Fair Trade website, learn more about Fair Trade Fortnight and how you can have a positive impact on people all over the world. And yeah, obviously we have to do what's right. We have to buy what we can afford and steward our money wisely. But certainly when it comes to products like tea, coffee, cocoa, bananas, these are things to consider switching to fair trade items. All right, back to the tunes now with Luke Boa.

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Hey, John Mark Pantano with Ripe on UCB One, where it seems to be all the lads, all the fellas on air today. Saturday Night with Steve is back from 8 till 11pm. An amazing, eclectic selection of brilliant Christian music. We've got producer Joe, Joe off the Big Man Up Top podcast. He is on the radio this afternoon from 5. And after 2, Rob West will keep you company. Thanks for listening. Enjoy the rest of your weekend and taking you up to your news. I'll leave you with the brilliant Hyper Fenton and World Cup.

Hello and a very happy Saturday to you. It's Rob here. Welcome along to the afternoon show on UCB One. Before I crack on, a massive thank you to Ashley for a fantastic Saturday show as usual. I'm with you for the next 3 hours or so, or however long you can spare, with a mix of interesting games, guests and top tunes, all designed to brighten your day. And I'd love to hear from you. What are you up to? Any plans this weekend? Get in touch with me on that, or anything else for that matter. You can email me rwestall@ucb.co.uk. Sammy Jordan is popping by to share some thoughts with us very shortly indeed. But before that, I want to tell you about what else you can expect during the show. And this hour, I've got a song from the latest UCB One Spotlight session to play for you, where we get some of the artists you might hear across the airwaves here into the studio. They record some fantastic live versions of their songs for us, and we get to know them a little bit better as well. And of course, I've got some more top tunes for your Saturday soundtrack as well. Songs to inspire, encourage and declare truth no matter how you're feeling, including a brand new one by Abigail Joy before 3 o'clock. And this

0: and A, you're chosen on UCB1. It's great to have your company here this Saturday afternoon. It's Rob with you. Welcome along. Welcome along. If you'd like to get in touch with me, by the way, just let me know what you're up to this weekend, what you've got on, how's it been going. You can Westall, rwestall@ucb.co.uk. I'd like to know if you've ever wanted to break a world record or achieve something, because there's been a certain feat that's happened this week that I'll be telling you about later on this hour, to do with the Rubik's Cube. My son, growing up, Benji, was very good at solving the Rubik's Cube, and we thought he was destined for stardom. He got one of those timer things, he's very fast at it, but he's more interested in football these days. So that went by the wayside. But do you have a skill, or did you have a skill that you'd like to master or get very, very good at? Perhaps a world record that you'd like to break? Get in touch, let me know. rwestall@ucb.co.uk. But as I said, it's great to have your company, and it's also great to have the company of Sammy Jordan, who's here to share some thoughts now. Let's take a listen.
1: I'm Sammy Jordan. I'm the director of Hope for Every Home at Hope Together. And I love it when God shows me something new in a familiar story. This happened to me a little while ago with the story of Jesus calling Peter whilst he was fishing. Usually, it's Jesus' call to follow me that we focus on and find compelling. But this time, it was Jesus' earlier instruction to go to the other side of the boat. I noticed that Jesus doesn't call Peter when he's in the temple, but when he's going about his everyday. I identify as a pioneer, so the call to meet people in their everyday always excites me. Then Jesus wants Peter to go to the other side of the boat because he sees the huge catch of fish that can be caught if he does. Where is Jesus asking us to go to the other side of the boat? Where is there kingdom potential for a huge catch if we're prepared to do things a bit differently?

0: and a day.
1: A Parker, forever and a day. Here on UCB One, it's the Sunday afternoon show with me, Rob. Great to have your company. Now, have you ever broken a record of some description or been really good at something? Perhaps a Rubik's Cube. The reason I ask will become apparent later this hour, because something happened this week on that front. My eldest lad, Benjamin, was pretty good at it, and he had a timer and everything, but as with everything, as he got older, he's lost interest. But something quite fantastic has happened this week. I'll be telling you all about that later this hour. But tell me about your experiences. Have you ever solved a Rubik's Cube? Or what is your claim to fame that people might not be aware of? And do you have a hope of breaking a world record? Let me know what that is and why. You can email me, rwestall@ucb.co.uk. But first, I've got a little bit of a treat for you now, a song from one of our spotlight sessions. And if you're thinking, Rob, what on earth is a spotlight session? Well, one of our spotlight sessions is where we get one of the artists you might hear here on UCB One into the studios, and we record a live session with them, and we also get to know them a little bit better. And this track called Carry On was recorded from one of those sessions with R Atlantic.

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0: Control, Tori Kelly. And are you in control when you're trying to solve a Rubik's Cube? Have you ever solved a Rubik's Cube? My son Benji is absolutely fantastic at it. Not as good as he was, because when he was younger, he was obsessed with it and was quite fast at solving it. He had a timer thing, and we thought, yeah, he's up for the world record. Yeah, he's quite good at this. But football's got in the way. He's grown up a little and isn't so bothered by it anymore. But a young girl from China broke the women's world record for the 3x3x3 Rubik's Cube at a World Cube Association event. And she's just six years old, Lian Yunzi, she broke the world record. 4.27 seconds it took her. Wow. Unbelievable. Her attempts at an average of that time, 4.27 seconds. And she first broke the world record with an average of 4.52 seconds before setting the new time at another event 3 days later. And she's the only female cuber in the world to have an average time under 4.5 seconds. And the official world record for the fastest single 3x3x3 Rubik's Cube solved is 2.76 seconds, set by someone from Poland earlier this year. Absolutely unbelievable, isn't it? Well, coming up very shortly, I've got another fantastic story for you in our story of the week, all to do with embroidery and a cathedral, but nothing to do with the Bayeux tapestry, by the way. That's coming your way very, very shortly after some new music, as promised, by Abigail Joy. This is called Two Cents.
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0: UCB1. It's Rob, it's great to have your company. And after 8 years, more than 1.5 million stitches and the dedication of hundreds of volunteers. A remarkable embroidery recreating Peterborough Cathedral's medieval painted nave ceiling has been revealed in full for the first time. And UCB current affairs presenter Ashley Andrew spoke to the very Reverend Chris Dalliston, Dean of Peterborough Cathedral, and Elaine Harburn, volunteer lead of the project, who started by telling her how the project began.
1: It was the idea of a lady in 1986. She commissioned the Royal School of Needlework to draw up the design of the ceiling on canvas. And having taken receipt of the canvas and all the wool to complete the embroidery, she died without starting it. Oh. So her family had to get rid of it. It ended up at Wisbeach Museum, who didn't want it. And eventually it went to the Embroiderers Guild in Peterborough. Somebody said, I'll take it on. She took it away. I think she thought it was a bit big as well when she looked at it. So it stayed in a cupboard until she got onto the cathedral in 2018. And I think she just nagged and nagged and nagged until the cathedral said, yes, we'll have it. Because it was the 900th anniversary of the founding of the cathedral. So it was a nice birthday present. So it went from there. And what happened was there was just a notice in the service notes one morning, which my daughter had been to the service. She brought it home. She said, I think this is for you, Mum. And it was just, anybody who's interested in doing this embroidery, come to the sacristy on Wednesday. So I did. And there were seven people there. And we started sewing. We didn't know what we were doing. We got all the patterns, all the wool, and a huge frame to mount the canvas on, but nothing to say, start here. So we started wrong and eventually worked out the order that we should do things in. So it got better as we went along. And then I think we were in the newspaper fairly soon after we started, the local paper, and then everybody wanted to join in. So we got lots and lots of volunteers. Then we had COVID, and we were shut down for 18 months. But after that, it turned into a real project with 5 half-day sessions a week now we have, and 30 people, regulars, and it's just been, it just grew like topsy, really.
2: I have to come to the Dean of Peterborough Cathedral, Chris, and ask, are you just in competition with the Bayeux Tapestry?
3: It's very timely, isn't it? You know, so it's kind of highlighted what, you know, the amazing continuity, really, of craft and skill, you know, and people's kind of dedication to produce something. So that we're not quite in competition. we are certainly, I think our ceiling is, you know, and this piece of work that Elaine's and her team have done has kind of really caught people's imagination because of the kind of, you know, the context of that tapestry coming as well. So I think it's pretty added to the excitement around it, undoubtedly.
2: Chris, what is the historical significance of the medieval ceiling in Peterborough Cathedral?
3: Yeah, I mean, it's an extraordinary piece of work, actually. It's unique, really, in Northern Europe, a ceiling of that scale, painted, and with the original medieval design, and the original medieval paint has been, you know, gently restored over the years. But it's not a kind of, you know, a kind of makeover or anything else. This is, you know, the largest piece of decorative art, of painted art, certainly in this country, you know, in one place. You know, and so it's kind of, it's a real treasure for the cathedral, a really unique thing. Many cathedrals have stone ceilings or whatever. We have this wooden ceiling, and it's so in its original, with all this kind of medieval imagination run riot on it, really. You know, so although it's quite formal in its design, has all these kind of rather comic figures, you know, sort of mythological creatures. It's got the kings of England, while the cathedral was being built, you know, all feature some of the key saints like St. Peter and St. Paul, who the cathedral is dedicated to. And then you've got these kind of mad kind of medieval mythical creatures, a monkey and an owl riding on a goat, you know, and it's kind of, people really love that one, you know, and then Janus, the god Janus, looking both ways and so on, looks a very hairy creature. So there's very lots of sort of fun in it, because it's not easy to see. That's the thing, it's right up, it's high up in the ceiling, yeah. So you see it reflected. And then we've got

0: better lit now, you know, sometimes you don't, it's quite difficult for people to grasp. So one of the wonderful things about the embroidery is it brings it down to, you know, ground level, and people can, you know, begin to interpret the ceiling from the tapestry as well. So they play into each other in a really amazing way.
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Evergreen, Love, Strings and Hearts. Absolutely love that track. It's Rob here with your Saturday afternoon show. A very good afternoon to you. Now, life is very, very busy, isn't it? But could you find 15 minutes, do you think? Quarter of an hour? Have you got a quarter of an hour you could give me and perhaps UCB1, UCB2? Well, I'll be telling you what that is all about after these next two songs.

Sean Rodriguez, House of God on UCB1. I was asking you, have you got 15 minutes? 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

0: Fly Away by Dan Brems, getting us going this hour on UCB1. It's a Saturday afternoon show with me, Rob. Welcome along if you've just joined. It's great to have your company. Very shortly, we'll be getting some truth, wisdom, encouragement, and perhaps challenge from our daily Bible devotional word for today. And nobody really likes change, do they? And it's all about getting ready for change. Part two, you may have heard part one yesterday or whenever in your universe, you may have heard part one before. We'll have part two of that very, very shortly indeed. I've also got some fantastic music for you. I think that goes without saying, doesn't it? But I've got a brand new track by Mercy Me to play for you, as well as the UCB1 record of the week. We've got our weekly quiz question, and I'll be talking to Andrew Sibley, former Met Office weather forecaster, about why England is still in drought and what needs to happen for that not to be the case. Very fascinating stuff indeed. Looking forward to it.
1: If you gave me a pen when I was a kid,

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1: When Jesus tells two parables to make his point, that's significant. But when he needs to tell three parables, like his memorable stories about the lost sheep, the lost coin, and the lost son, it's time to sit up and take notice.
2: The first parable is one sheep in 100 that are lost. The second parable is one coin in 10 that are lost. The third parable is one son in 2 that's lost. Now, that's deliberate. It's as if Jesus is zooming into the individual. You know, we're not just a faceless name in a faceless crowd as far as God is concerned. God will zoom right in there to hunt us out, whether we're 1 in 100, 1 in 10, 1 in 2. That's how big God's heart is, Jesus wanted the Pharisees to know, and still wants us to know today, and whose constant heart to any who've discovered that they are lost. Own fault, other people's choices, wandered away, whatever it might be, however you ended up lost, the big heart of the Father today cries out with this simple message to you. Come home, I'm waiting for you.
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0: More Than Enough, Sarah Reeves, this Saturday afternoon here on UCB One. It's Robbie, great to have your company. 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
2: Get ready for change, part two. In his book, Good to Great, business leader and author Jim Collins compares mega grocery stores A&P, the largest retailing organization in the world in the 1950s, with Kroger, a small value-based chain of supermarkets also thriving in the 50s. Both of these companies realized the world was changing with technology. Smartly, both companies conducted research and hired qualified analysts to forecast how these changes would impact future business. They each concluded that going forward, convenience for the customer would be paramount. One-stop shopping was the name of the new shopping game. And Kroger took steps to adjust its stores to the new superstore strategy that we take for granted today. In addition to food, they started to carry toiletries, prescription medicines, household items, and more. A&P, however, chose to ignore the findings. The result? In 1999, Kroger generated profits 80 times that of its one-time competitor A&P and took over the number one spot in the market. There's a lesson here for you. To achieve what you want in life, you can't afford to ignore the signs of change or the oncoming challenges. And pretending that something isn't happening is simply living in denial. Like the Sam Cooke song says, a change is gonna come. So are you ready and willing to adapt to change when it comes? Are the techniques you use to cope proactive and effective? Are you seeking God's guidance and blessing? Proverbs 2 verse 6 reminds us, the Lord gives wisdom. From his mouth come knowledge and understanding.
0: Get ready for change. Part 2, what was your takeaway from that and how can you apply that in your world and put it into practice? That's where the true change happens, isn't it? And nobody likes change, especially as I get older. I notice the fact that I don't like change. I like things to be a certain way, and it's a constant challenge because, of course, as Christians, we are works in progress, and that requires continual change. So that's a constant prayer of mine, Lord, please change me for the better. And if you'd like to consider that more closely, you can read part one as well as today's part two, of course, at ucb.co.uk/read, where you can even order a physical copy.

0: Fishes and Loaves, Josiah Queen on UCB One, and Josiah has been touring in the UK. There's some amazing footage online. I don't know if you've seen it on socials, of everyone singing along every word of his songs. Absolutely fantastic stuff. It's Rob here with your Saturday afternoon show. In just a few moments' time, we'll be speaking to Andrew Sibley, a former Met Office weather forecaster, about why England is still in drought and what needs to happen for us to get out of it. Quite a fascinating conversation. But first, some new music for you now, as promised. This is the new one by Mercy Me, Wake Up Sleeper.
1: Wake up sleeper, it's time to rise and shine. There's a season to lay down, but right now just ain't that time.

0: The new one by Mercy Me, Wake Up Sleeper. What did you think of that? Let me know. If you'd like, you can get in touch with me about that or anything else for that matter. rwestall@ucb.co.uk. Now, England needs above average rainfall for the next 7 months for all areas to recover from drought by spring 2027. New research from the Environment Agency says that despite September seeing some wet weather, almost three quarters of the country is still in drought following this summer's record-breaking hot weather. And Andrew Sibley is a writer and speaker with Creation Ministries International. He's also a former Met Office weather forecaster. Now, Andrew, are you surprised by the EA's findings?
1: Well, we haven't really had much rain in September so far, and it will take months, as the report there notes. It'll take practically the whole of the autumn and winter for us to recover from the drought that we've had over the summer.
2: And looking at the report, what are the other findings that you find quite unusual for the season that we've been through, sorry, in the season that we're entering into?
1: Yeah, just looking at the report, it notes it wants, I think, 20% more than normal rainfall, which, I mean, is, you know, we get heavy rain in autumn, don't we? So I don't think it's it's not a difficult target to meet to get the rainfall we need through the autumn and winter. So, you know, I don't know why they've put that out there. I think they're trying to encourage people to save water, really, is the message that I got from that. But I think it's quite easily achievable to get, you know, for most areas. I mean, it does mention East Anglia and Devon and Cornwall may still struggle come the end of next spring. But I think for most people, you won't notice it. There will be a lot of rain through the winter, I think.
2: And of course, you know, even under the most likely rainfall scenario, it says it, which predicts a wet autumn than normal based on the Met Office forecast, Devon and Cornwall, as you mentioned, East Anglia, could still be in drought by the start of spring 2027, which is quite incredible.
1: Well, it's I don't think it'll be a major issue. I mean, there's droughts and then there's severe drought. So, you know, drought is a little bit of a shortage of water in the reservoirs. And so I think they will manage with that. Once again, I think they're just encouraging people, you know, not to use their hose pipes, not to use too much water and that. So they're trying to encourage people to save water, I think.
2: And in terms of England hasn't seen such a severe drought since 1976, has it? But I gather that was a very different scenario coming out of that one.
1: There were 2 years, there were 75 and 76 were very dry, and then quite a dry winter in between. So, I mean, that was a severe drought, whereas now they're talking about drought conditions. So not as severe as 76 by any means. I think, you know, we're expecting an El Nino in the Pacific, and that has a feed on for milder and wetter and also stormier autumn in the UK. So we could be seeing some heavy rain and strong winds through the autumn and winter periods, which is pretty normal for us. So I don't think there's too much to be worried about. You know, God is in control, isn't he? We always seem to get the rain we need here in the UK. Of course, other parts of the world struggle more than we do. So, you know, we ought to be thankful, I think, that we do get the rainfall that we have here.
2: Absolutely. And as you said, you know, our definition of drought is very different to what it's like for other people who experience real droughts and real severe droughts elsewhere in the world, isn't it?
1: That's right, yes, yeah.
2: What is the outlook, sort of mid to long term? You mentioned, is it El Nino's impact could be, you know, hitting us quite hard this autumn and winter?
1: Yes, there's quite a strong El Nino in the Pacific Ocean, and that, you know, has feedback, you know, it feeds on through across the world, really. So here in the UK, there's a trend for us to have wetter and milder but quite stormy winters. So that's what the Met Office is forecasting, is the likelihood that we'll get a lot of these winter storms, heavy rain and that. I don't want too much heavy rain. I always worry about the leaks in the roof and that sort of thing with too much rain. We don't want it to come too quickly.
2: Well, I pray that those leaks are fixed soon for you. And in terms of you know, that we've enjoyed a glorious summer. Some people say it was too hot, of course. We've had the heat warnings, etc. Do you think that's a sign of things to come for the UK? Should we stop booking holidays abroad and start holidaying at home?
1: I think we do need to perhaps prepare for more of these hot summers. One way is through air conditioning, but the politicians don't seem to like that, I don't think. But there are ways of mitigating against the worst of the weather. You know, I live down on the coast, and it's nice to go on the beach here in Devon, you know, on a hot sunny day. You get the wind off the sea, and it's a little bit cooler. So I really can't cope with sort of 40 degrees. That's too hot, isn't it, really?
2: Absolutely. But in short, should we prepare ourselves for more extreme weather going forward?
1: I think we should always be prepared. I mean, there's the other flip side is the, you know, the winter storms and the flooding, isn't it? And we need to be prepared for that as well. So, you know, we have central heating to keep us warm in the winter. Perhaps we need, as I say, air conditioning. Think about air conditioning in the summer too. Or you can just buy fans. I mean, they can be very useful for most people. You know, just cool the air down sufficiently to get through the day.
2: Absolutely. Although my fan in the summer was just, like myself, blows a lot of hot air. So it didn't provide any respite whatsoever. Andrew, thank you so much. And God bless you. Have a great rest of your
1: Andrew,
2: day.
1: Andrew, yeah. Thank you.

I love it how the right song for the right item comes up time and time again here on UCB One. We just spoke to former Met Office forecaster Andrew Sibley, and it was followed by good weather forecast there with One More Time. It's Rob here with your Saturday afternoon show. Great to have your company. Time for this week's quiz question, which is based on something that happened, or perhaps didn't happen, in the world of sports. 41-year-old Cristiano Ronaldo lined up against my beloved Wales in their opening Nations League Group A match earlier this week. But did Cristiano Ronaldo have he had a goal disallowed, but if he had scored, if it had been allowed, would it have been his 980th top flight goal, his 1000th top flight goal, or his 1100th top flight goal? So 980, A, 1000, B, 1100 for C. I'll give you until the end of these next two songs to log your answers. Be quick though, and good luck.

0: to climb.
1: Leanna Crawford, Borough Mine on UCB One. Time to reveal the answer to this week's quiz question. Cristiano Ronaldo had a goal disallowed against Wales for Portugal in the Nations League Group A match opener earlier this week. But would it have been his 980th goal, his 1,000th goal, or his 1,100 top flight goal? What do you reckon? Well done if you said A. It would have been his 980th top flight goal before he was substituted midway through the second half. I was quite glad it was disallowed, in all honesty, but we did lose 1-0. Anyway, well done if you got that right. Don't worry if you got it wrong. There'll be another quiz question for you to try. Same time next week.

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2: I really do try to put God right at the start of my day, so when I wake up, I thank him for my sleep, I thank him for the day that's ahead, and when I get downstairs to my breakfast, my UCB notes are there.
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2: Yeah, I love them. 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

0: finishing yet.
1: God ain't finished yet. Emerson Day on UCB1. Welcome along to the Saturday afternoon show with me, Rob. And it's time to give the UCB1 record of the week a spin now. It's by Called Out Music, part of his new album, The Room. Recorded the album live at the Gnome Studios in Nashville, bringing musicians together in the same room to create the music in real time. And he's described The Room as the most honest representation of himself as an artist, saying it draws on the sounds he grew up with, the music that shaped him, and the stories he carried for years. And Have My Yes is the name of the song, and he says it's a song of surrender. So here it is, Have My Yes by Called Out Music, the UCB1 record of the week.
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Christian Singleton on UCB1 there. It's Rob. Welcome along to the Saturday afternoon show. If you just joined, it's great to have your company. We'll be joined by Rosie Venner, Director of Movement Building at the Just Money Movement, to tell us why it's a very special week next week and a very special Sunday for you to look forward to. It's quite a thought-provoking interview and it's all about money. So there you go. Don't let me put you off by saying that. It really is a fascinating interview indeed and a thought-provoking one at that. And some great music coming your way as well after the 4 o'clock news. I've got the new one by Claudia Izaki, no less. Also, I've got another new track for you by Franny Cash. We'll also be joined by Simon Allaby, who'll be with us to share some thoughts. And I may have something interesting to share with you about why today is particularly special. And it's not because it's the 26th of September.

Start Living, David Dunn on UCB One. It's Rob here. Great to have your company. Can you speak a different language? I struggle with English, to be honest with you. I'd love to be able to speak Welsh. I can't even say the name of the language. How bad is that? Apologies to Cymraeg speakers. But yeah, can you speak another language? If so, what? Let me know. Get in touch. rwestall@ucb.co.uk. And would you like to speak one if you can't? And a lot of people have been doing, there's an app you can get. My daughter's been doing it, and she's been trying Spanish. When we went to Italy in the summer, she was trying that as well. I do ask, because I did say today is a very special day, because not only is it Saturday the 26th of September, it is the European Day of Languages. So happy European Day of Languages to you. I've got some great stuff coming your way. I've often found that the Bible, reading the Bible gives me direction. God's word gives me direction in life. Praying to God, listening to God through his people, through what he says, really does help to direct my steps in what I do in life. And Simon Allaby will be with us shortly to share a very great analogy along that theme, that God is like a sat-nav. I think it's a fantastic analogy. He'll be with us very shortly indeed on that. I've also got some fantastic music for you this hour. I mean, that surely goes without saying. A part of your Saturday soundtrack includes the new ones by Claudia Izaki and Franny Cash. And we also have Rosie Venner joining us to tell us all about Good Money Week, and in particular, Good Money Sunday as well. A very thought-provoking and fascinating and informative interview you do not want to miss. Looking forward.

0: Corbin's and Citizen Way with Brand New on UCB1. It's Rob here. Great to have your company. And it's great to have the company of Simon Allaby now, who's here to share some thoughts. Let's take a listen.
1: Hi, I'm Simon Allaby from Turn the Page. Once upon a time, we all used maps to find our way around. These days, we rely on our sat-navs. And one of the great advantages of sat-navs over maps is that the former never get flustered or impatient, unlike their human map-reading counterparts. In fact, I once put this to the test by deliberately taking lots of wrong turns. Instead of getting impatient and turning itself off in a huff, my sat-nav simply paused, told me it was rerouting, and gave me new directions to get me where I'd said I wanted to go. In this respect, I've decided that sat-navs are rather like God. I believe that like any loving father, he has a glorious plan for my life and only wants to lead me into the very best that life has to offer. My problem is that I regularly take wrong turns, either through misapprehension of his will or sheer disobedience. But I've found his patience to be inexhaustible. He waits patiently, and when I'm ready to listen, he's there with a plan to get me back on track.

Sunrise by Forrest Frank on UCB One. It's Rob. In just a few moments' time, Rosie Venner will be my special guest. We'll be talking to her about Good Money Sunday and other things to do with financial things. Very fascinating, very informative, so please do stick around for that. But first, some new music for you now, as promised, by Claudia Zaki. This is called Origami.

0: Need to Breathe and the Red Clay Strays with Mama Loves Me. It's Rob here with your Saturday afternoon show. Great to have your company. And next week is Good Money Week. And it's also next Sunday, a week tomorrow, is Good Money Sunday. But what does that all mean? And what is it all about? Well, here to explain that for us now is Rosie Venner, Director of Movement Building at the Just Money Movement. Rosie, tell us more.
1: So Good Money Week this year runs from the 28th of September to the 4th of October. And we particularly encouraging churches to get involved in Good Money Sunday at the end of the week on the 4th of October. It's a national awareness week. It's organised not by faith groups, but by the finance industry as a way of encouraging people to think about ethical finance in their banking, their savings, their investments. And it used to be called National Ethical Investment Week. But at Just Money Movement, we're a Christian charity. We feel that this is something that Christians should be engaged with and are engaged with. And so we approached the Good Money Week organisers a few years ago with the idea of Good Money Sunday as an opportunity for churches and Christians to get involved in the week and to think about how they talk about a good use of money with their congregations, with their local communities. So yeah, for us, it's a way of encouraging churches to take some time, not just this point in the year, but all year really, but particularly focused around Good Money Sunday, to teach and preach about an ethical use of money, which we feel is something really Christians should be paying attention to.
0: You've kind of touched upon it there, but I was going to ask, how can people in churches get involved?
1: So we produce the resources that churches can use on Good Money Sunday. So there are preaching notes and worship resources and, yeah, lots of ideas for action. So encouraging churches to use those as a focus for their Sunday worship. But I also know churches that are running events during the week that are inviting maybe Christian financial advisors to come in and run a session, or getting involved with local credit unions and talking about ethical banking. So there's a multitude of ways that churches can get involved depending on their context and what they want to raise awareness of.
0: And it can be quite a controversial subject, can't it, money within a church context. Mm-hmm. But as Christians, why is it important to connect our faith and finances?
1: Yeah, I think it still is quite a challenging thing for people to talk about. I think within churches, we might be getting a bit more confident talking about giving and stewardship, but have maybe paid less attention to all of our use of money. But I think as Christians and disciples, we are called to think about the whole of our lives. And that includes the ways in which we use money and the ways in which we make financial choices. And I think for me, it's about kind of an understanding that everything that we have belongs to God. And we are gifted what we have in terms of money and resources. But we do that in partnership with God. So we participate with God in caring for those around us, for our communities, caring for creation. And money is a tool that we can use to do that. So I think it is really important that Christians take money seriously. We put our trust in God, not in money, but we can see the good things that money can do when it is stewarded well.
0: And what kind of actions can we be taking this Good Money Week and Good Money Sunday? And will you share with us some of the resources that you've got for the week? I know you touched upon it slightly earlier.
1: Yeah. So I think a really accessible way into thinking about a good use of money is for Christians to look at their choice of bank. It's not often the kind of first thing we think about. Sometimes we can think it's quite a neutral choice. But obviously banks are businesses that can have different ethics and different ways of working. And I think really good for us to look at the values of the bank that we are with and to find a bank that aligns closely with our values. So one of the resources that we produce every year through Just Money Movement is the Greener Fairer Banking Guide. And it's an encouragement for churches to look at their banking choices and to consider moving to a more ethical bank. And we're seeing lots of churches starting to do that and really connecting up their mission and values with their financial choices. So that's a really practical thing that people can do. Look more closely at their bank, use the tools on our website to assess and review their banking choices. Also think about ethical buying, think about the kinds of businesses that you're buying from. What does that say about the kind of world that you want to see and the kind of society that you want to see? So a particular encouragement this year, we have a real focus on ethical buying for Good Money Week, encouraging people to buy locally, to buy from small ethical businesses, social enterprises and co-ops, whether that's as an individual or as a church. Just to stop and pause before you buy and think about the business that you're buying from. And for some churches, that has been things like looking for businesses that pay the real living wage, or looking for businesses that are doing really good work to root out modern slavery from their supply chains. There's so many ways in which you can take practical action by looking at the choices that you're making with money. If people are stuck for ideas, I'd definitely encourage them to have a look at the Just Money website. We've got the Money Makes Change Hub there, which has got resources around banking and spending, pensions and investments. So whether you want a kind of simple action or actually you want to delve a bit more deeply into your finances, there's things that you can take a look at and explore further.
0: And remind us of that web address where people can access it.
1: Yes, it's justmoney.org.uk. You'll find everything there. And if people want to be in touch by email, it's info@justmoney.org.uk.
0: And finally, how can we be praying?
1: I would pray for a more diverse and more engaged movement of Christians that are taking their use of money seriously, but talking with each other, thinking about how their use of money relates to their discipleship. So I think we can pray for ourselves that we would have more discernment around our use of money, but I think we can also pray for that growing movement of Christians that are taking this seriously as part of their mission and their witness in the world.
0: Rosie Venner, Director of Movement Building at the Just Money Movement, thank you very much indeed.
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I think it's a bit more serious than that. I've been victim to that earlier this week. In fact, I was doing the news on UCB and I had to put a rain check on it. It was that bad. Lots of cold sweats, cold shivers, that kind of thing. I do hope that you are fine and dandy. But when I was telling everybody about such things, feeling very much alone, to be perfectly honest, I found out I wasn't alone. There's a lot of it going around. So do stay safe out there. And I hope that you are well. And if you are suffering from the back to school lurgy, my every sympathy, and I pray for swift healing for you in Jesus' name. And I hope that over the next couple of hours or however long you can tune in for, that you'll find blessing in the program, including through some of the tunes I've got for you, because I've got some cracking tunes. I've got the new one by Franny Cash coming up for you. But this is a track I think you're going to love. This is called Hanukkah, If I Were.

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0: Gable Price and Friends, Why Do You Love Me on UCB1. It's Rob. It's great to have your company this Saturday. Well, it's nearly evening now, isn't it? But it is strictly Saturday afternoon. And this is a brand new track I think you're going to love. I can't wait to play this one for you. It's by the legend that is Franny Cash, called Jesus Girl.
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0: 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Shaylee is doing that with her Sad Girl Indie Music. She's a homeschooling mom of three, as well as a singer-songwriter in Nashville, and she wants to encourage us to do something different.
1: 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Those aren't necessarily bad. 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

Spencer Olsen and Rachel Summers on UCB One with Old Dirt. It's Rob. It's been an absolute blast keeping you company over the past couple of hours here on UCB One, but taking you through into your Saturday evening is none other than Joe Rivers making his debut tonight. So I'll leave you in his super talented, capable hands after these next two songs. But if you don't want to catch me again, I'll be here bright and early from 10 a.m. for the Sunday show tomorrow, or same time from 2 p.m. next week for another Saturday afternoon show. Have a good one. God bless.

Kate and Nicole with Thorns, kicking off your Saturday evening here on UCB One. It's Joe Rivers here with you until 8 p.m. this evening. A big thanks to Rob for the last few hours. And it's my first show. You might have heard me dotted around on UCB One. I've been on the Drive Show occasionally with Sarah Hine. I've also been on the Big Man Up Top podcast as well. But I've been given the keys to the studio for the next 3 hours, and I cannot wait to spend it with you. We've got some great music coming up from Toby Mac, Claire Leslie, and a beautiful tune from the Grey Havens. But I want to know about your day. What have you been up to? Are you on your way out somewhere for dinner? Or are you cooking at home? What is the plan? Do let me know on joe@ucb.co.uk, or you can WhatsApp me on 01782 911 111.

Thankful by Brennan Murphy here on UCB One. Now, if you drive, I wonder what your learning experience was like. Me personally, it took me 3 attempts to pass my driving test. They do say the best drivers pass on their 3rd attempt or something like that anyway. But I came across a story this week about a new way of learning how to drive, and I wonder if you're on board with it. We're going to get into this after this new song from Jervis Campbell. It's new to the UCB One playlist this month, and he describes it as a song of trust and confidence when life takes you to unexpected places. This one's called Tide. And I was

0: Toby Mac with God Did It. Now, how is your Saturday going? Have you been out doing anything exciting, or has it been a chill day? Have you been getting your odd jobs done? I love a Saturday doing odd jobs around the house. Now, I'm not the most practical guy, but this year I was gifted an electric screwdriver that has completely changed my world. I'll walk around the house with it and I'll see what needs tightening. And yes, that handrail needs tightening again for the seventh time this month. Any excuse to use the screwdriver? There's one job that defeats me every single time. The curtain rail. I've tried putting it up now 3 times and it just keeps falling down. I blame the curtains. They must be too heavy. It can't be anything that I've done. But when I don't know what to do when it comes to DIY, I turn to YouTube. There's some very clever people on there that have been there, they've done it before. They can put a curtain rail up in their sleep, and ideally they'll tell you within 60 seconds how to do it yourself. You know, YouTube is great for this kind of thing. But I read an article this week from BBC Wales suggesting that young people are turning to YouTube to learn how to drive. Due to rising costs in lessons and tests, it's becoming so expensive now to learn how to drive. No wonder people are trying to find cheaper ways of doing it. But YouTube? I don't know. I think driving's a bit too serious, isn't it, for YouTube? Look, it cuts out the awkward small talk with your instructor that you have to have in every lesson. But is this a good idea? What do you think? Should YouTube be used to learn how to drive? Or should we just use it for recipes and DIY? Should we stick to that? I lean towards DIY.
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0: nothing. Thank God my life's not in the hands of a 20-something.
1: Claire Leslie with 20-something. That song talks a lot about how God has a plan for our life and how our identity is in Jesus. But what does it mean for us to remain in Jesus? Catherine Hill has a thought.
2: Hi, I'm Catherine Hill from Care for the Family. It's the last week of Jesus' life. He's just celebrated the Passover meal with his friends, and they leave the safety of the upper room and they make their way across the city. As they walk through the narrow streets, they will have seen the temple, its gate adorned with an enormous golden vine laden with clusters of grapes, a beautiful image of Israel as God's vineyard. And perhaps it's against this backdrop that Jesus makes one of his most famous declarations. I am the true vine, and my Father is the gardener. Remain in me, as I also remain in you. The message is clear. Just as in the right conditions and with the right support, vines will naturally bear fruit. The natural outcome of making our home in God is obedient, fruitful discipleship.
1: Thanks for that, Catherine. It's a great thought there, thinking about how do we make our home in God. And as we reflect on that even further, let's listen to this beautiful tune from the Grey Havens. This is Where the Living is Deep. Time.

Bella Santander with Messi. So every Monday, you might hear me popping up on the UCB One Drive show. Sarah Hine, she very kindly lets me get involved. Every week I go on, I ask her some questions, three general knowledge questions, and then three questions as part of a random round that could be about absolutely anything. It's a very specific subject that changes every week. Well, I thought it would be fun to get you involved. I'll tell you more after this from Joseph O'Brien. People say that.

0: today.
1: Joseph O'Brien with Down In My Heart here on UCB One. So every Monday around 5 p.m, you might hear me on The Drive Show with Sarah Hine. I get the opportunity to quiz her on anything that I want to, and I thought I'd bring you a flavour of that quiz right now. So I'm calling this Quizaroo, the follow-up. I've even stolen her music from her, so please don't tell her, because I'm not sure she'll be very happy with that. But what I'm going to do right now is I'm going to bring you a question that I asked her on Monday. I'm going to tell her the answer straight away, because I'm kind like that. But also, I'm going to ask you a follow-up question. Then I'll tell you the answer to this question after this next song. So on Monday, I asked her the following question. In 2017, La La Land was mistakenly announced as the winner of Best Picture Oscar. But which film actually won? The answer to that is Moonlight. Now, Sarah actually got this one wrong. I was surprised because she knows her films, but she was able to tell me everything else about the incident, which involved an envelope being mixed up. An envelope contained the winner of Best Actress, who happened to be in La La Land. What I want to know from you, the question I have, who was the actor? Which actor won Best Actor for being in La La Land? I'll tell the answer after this next song. This is Jane and Levi with Winter Heart.

0: Jane and Levi with Winter Heart here on UCB One. So it's Quizaroo, the follow-up, and I've got my brass band with me. It's getting very cramped in this studio right now. But before that song, I asked you this question. In 2017, after La La Land was mistakenly announced as Best Picture, which actor did in fact win an Oscar for their performance in La La Land? The answer, of course, is Emma Stone. She also won Best Actress in 2023 with the film Poor Thing. That's the name of the film, not Poor Thing Emma Stone. I'm sure she's very happy with the award that she won. And well done if you got that right. I wonder if you want to get involved here. So I ask these questions to Sarah every Monday. I ask six general knowledge questions as part of the Quizaroo. There's an opportunity for you here. Look, I'm always looking for questions. Questions that are going to catch Sarah out. Maybe you've got one. Maybe you've got a really good general knowledge question that is going to utterly stump her. I'd love you to get in touch. Joe at ucb.co.uk. WhatsApp me on 01782 911 111 with your general knowledge question. It's important to stress here, this isn't me palming off my work to you. It's simply a chance for you to get involved.
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Now, I want to get on a tune for you now. This is a former record of the week here on UCB One. It's called Wanna Sing by Gabe Van Oven, who's a 24-year-old musician from Georgia. He was raised in a Christian household. He grew up surrounded by worship music, and he developed a deep love for using music to connect people with Jesus. Today, he's making his own stuff. He blends his faith with love for pop music, creating songs that draws from a variety of sounds, styles, and influences. His desire with his music is that it feels fresh, authentic, and joyful, while ultimately pointing people towards Jesus. This is Wanna Sing.

Seek High, Seek Low by Josh Garrels. It's a lovely tune, that one. In the next hour, I have got the current record of the week for you from Called Out Music. It's a really good one, so stick around for that. I'm also going to play you a bit of our latest spotlight session from Field Lily. Also stunning. There's so much good music at the moment that we're going to get to listen to together over the next couple of hours. As we head towards the news, let's listen to this by Oli. This is Dusk.

It's Natalie Lane with Church Bells here on UCB One. It is Saturday evening. You're with me, Joe Rivers, all the way through until 8 p.m, where Steve Best is going to take over with Saturday Nights with Steve. He's got his eclectic mix of music coming up for you. I'm going to tell you more about that a bit later on. But in this hour, I've got some great music as well. We're going to listen to the latest record of the week from Called Out Music. It's a great tune. Later on, we're also going to hear a bit of our latest spotlight session with Field Lily, which is a really stunning live session they came in to do with us a while ago. And after this next song, we're going to take a look at some sports history. But before that, here's Honest by Chris Llewellyn.

0: Zach Williams with Jesus Loves, and I'm pretty sure Jesus loves sport. Yes, I've got my brass band back. I'm working them hard today because it's time to take a look at what happened in sport on this day, the 26th of September. And today, we're going back to 1993 and we're going to take a look at Formula One. Now, there's some big names in Formula One. You might think of your Michael Schumachers, your Lewis Hamiltons, your Max Verstappens, your Lando Norrises. But have you heard of Alan Prost? I have to admit that I hadn't heard of him until today. But on this day in 1993, he won his fourth World Championship title. And he has a really interesting story. He'd already won three World Championships, but then Ferrari, the team he was driving for at the time, they fired him. He took a year away from the sport. He went to work on TV for a bit, but then he came back at the age of 38 and won the World Championship once again. His fourth title in 1993, beating his great rival Ayrton Senna by 26 points. He was a bit of a Formula One legend. Perhaps most remarkably, during that final season, Alan Prost had already announced he was retiring at the end of the season, so he won the World Championship and then walked away from the sport altogether. What a power move that is. Maybe you can use that story this weekend to impress someone about your sporting knowledge. And I'll have another story for you next week.
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0: Okay, it's time for me to play you this week's record of the week. And it's a good one. I mean, it's always a good one. We play nothing but good music here on UCB1. But this one is particularly, I don't know what word to use, groovy? Do we still use the word groovy? I don't know. It's a bop, let's say that. It's from Called Out Music. It's called Have My Yes. And it's part of his new album, The Room. He recorded this album live at the Gnome Studios in Nashville. And the way he's recorded it is he's got all his musicians into one room together. Rather than individually recording all that kind of thing, he just wanted his mates in a room to play some music, and it sounds great. This is Have My Yes. He describes it as a song of surrender, and it's this week's Record of the Week.
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Jamie McDonald, Ain't No Way, here on UCB One. You're with me, Joe Rivers, right the way through until 8 p.m. And I'm going to get on some new music for you now. This is called Psalm 130, Count On You, and it's by Young Presley.

0: It's Abby Seiler with Deep Down Low. Now, Darlene Rayburn has some thoughts for us now on swapping desires.
1: I'm Darlene Rayburn, author and speaker at darlenerayburn.com. When we read how Jesus would draw away from a crowd to pray, that Greek word pray means to interact with the Lord by switching our wishes or ideas for his wishes as he imparts faith. So praying is approaching God to exchange my wants for me for his wants for me. I'm saying, God, let's swap desires. That's what David meant in Psalm 37. Take delight in the Lord and he'll give you your heart's desires. The word delight means to be soft and pliable so that God can mold your heart to take on the shape of his purposes for you. His desires for you become your desires for you, and it's a perfect fit. 1 John 5:14 says, this is the confidence we have in approaching God. If we ask anything according to his will, he hears us. So if you pray, God, I want to do your will, lay your desires for me on my heart, he will answer that prayer.
0: And that doesn't mean God is going to give us everything we ask for. That's a really good challenge from Darlene. What does it mean for us to lay down what we want for our life and to ask God to put on our heart what he wants for our life? Now, coming up, we're going to listen to a bit of the latest Spotlight sessions here on UCB One with Field Lily. They came into the studio, they did some of their songs with us. We chatted to them about some of the stories behind the song. So we are going to listen to that in a bit after this from Lecrae. When it all

Sanctus Real and All Along here on UCB One. Now I'm going to play you a song now from Sons of Sunday. Now they're a bit of a Christian collective made up of artists like Pat Barrett, Brandon Lake, Chandler Moore. They're a bit of a Christian supergroup. If you still have supergroups these days, then I guess these are the closest we have. They started this project in 2024. And this song I'm going to play you now is a former record of the week on UCB One. They released it in 2024 around Mother's Day, and it tells a story of a praying mother who never stopped praying for breakthrough. They hope it will encourage mothers and more to not grow weary in praying for their kids. This is Pray Mama.

0: It's a big tune. It's a massive sound. But it's time to chill things out now. You know, it's early evening. Maybe you're sat down having your dinner right now. Maybe you've just finished. You're having the after-dinner mint and a cup of tea. Well, I'm here to provide some chill. We're going to play a song from the latest Spotlight session here on UCB One with Field Lily. Sisters Em and Beth of Field Lily joined us for a special UCB One Spotlight session, bringing their beautiful folk-inspired sound and heavenly harmonies to the studio. They came in, they sung a few songs for us. We had a chat to them about their songwriting process, the stories behind their songs, and just what it's like being a musician, a touring Christian musician right now. I'm going to play you a song called Grow that we play on the UCB One playlist, but this is a much more stripped back version. And I'm going to let them tell you a bit more about the story behind this song.
1: I think a lesson that I really learned in that time was to take life a day at a time, rather than we often look so far ahead and we create these scenarios in our heads that create overwhelm and fear. And I was just reminded in that time that, yeah, God's grace is sufficient for each new day, and yeah, just to take life a day at a time rather than overwhelming whatever scenario you go through. Sometimes it feels like the most rubbish thing ever, but through that you will grow and learn and become stronger.

0: It's Grow by Field Lily, the live version from the UCB studios. 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It's a whole session. They do about six songs. It really is worth your time. And you can tune in as well to Origins this Wednesday, where Bex will be playing the session in full. 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

It's Caleb Meekham with You Lately. Now stick around, because in this next hour, we are going to listen to the word for today together. We're also going to listen to a clip from the Big Man Up Top podcast that we recorded this week. We had a chat with Sarah Guinness, the chaplain of Brentford FC, who are having a great season. And we spoke about sleep and how good that is for us. What does it mean to prioritise sleep? That's coming up in the next hour. Taking us to the news right now, though, is Pickup Truck by Kenta Didachi.

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2: From the Sky News Centre at 7 in breaking news, Northern Ireland's High Court's temporarily blocked a unionist parade passing through a predominantly nationalist area of Portadown. Residents put forward a challenge to members of the Orange Order marching down Garvahy Road, a notorious flashpoint during the Troubles. First-time buyers in England could soon get onto the property ladder with a deposit of just 2.5%. There are some conditions applying to new builds from developers signed up to the newly announced Your First Home scheme. It'll be funded by 20% government-backed equity loans. Full details will come in next month's budget, but the funding's due to come from reprioritised cash. Here's Work and Pensions Secretary Pat McFadden.
3: There are still affordability checks on any mortgage. People will look at how much income people have got and whether they can meet the payments. We hope that this will help more people own their own homes and also provide a much needed boost to the construction industry.
2: Manchester City's chairman says while there's so much noise swirling around the club, nothing has changed as they maintain their innocence in their financial case. It's been reported the side's been found guilty of the majority of rule-breaking charges it faced. Donald Trump says he rejects Iran's proposal to reopen the Strait of Hormuz. Tehran offered a deal with certain US conditions. Prince Harry says it's great to be back in the UK. The Duke of Sussex has told Canadian TV his kids are happy in school. And England kick off their first game since the World Cup later this hour when they face Spain in the Nations League at Wembley. Captain Harry Kane says the team are hungry to thrive.
4: The quicker you can start putting in good performances, especially against bigger teams, so I think it's a good thing that we're playing against Spain and Croatia and these top teams, because if you do win those games, I think it then brings you back to the excitement of what's to come. Can we win the Nations League? Can we win the Euros?
2: Sebastian Pocanoli has begun his time in charge of Scotland with a 0-0 draw away to Slovenia. The Scots next host Switzerland on Tuesday before a game against North Macedonia. That's the latest. I'm AJ Walsh.
5: Thanks so much for the news there. As we enter the final hour of the show, let's turn to the Bible, to the book of Isaiah.
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7: When you pass through the waters, I will be with you. And when you pass through the rivers, they will not sweep over you. When you walk through the fire, you will not be burned. The flames will not set you ablaze. Isaiah 43:2.

Face of the Father by One Common here on UCB One. It is Joe Rivers here with you until 8 p.m. I do hope you're having a nice evening. What have you had for dinner? That's the big question. Maybe you're gearing up for the England game tonight. Yes, we play Spain. I'm pretty sure if we win that game, does that make us the best team in the world? I think that's right, isn't it? World champions? Sounds good. Anyway, in this next hour, we've got a clip from the Big Man Up Top podcast. We spoke all things sleep. Can sleep be a spiritual practice? Stick around to find out. Also, we're going to listen to the word for today together. Before we do that, let's get this on now for you from Shaylee Simone. This is Hurricanes and Harbour Lights.

0: It really is a beautiful tune from Shaylee Simone, Hurricanes and Harbour Lights. And she was our artist in the spotlight this week on UCB One with Joel Brown. They sat down to talk about her new album, Honest Jesus Music, Volume 2. And that is out on November the 6th. We can't wait to hear that. They also spoke about how she's a homeschooling mum of three, as well as a singer-songwriter, and how she balances those two things well. 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

Jake Isaac with Black or White, and that's taken from his album Benjamin that he released a couple of years ago. If you haven't listened to that album in full, I would highly suggest you go and do that. Not right now, we've still got some things to discuss, but that album is so good. He's gone for the kind of Motown vibe. Every single song is a hit. And I think Jake Isaac is one of those artists that can do everything. He's got a new project on at the moment called Jake and Mates, which is more in the worship sphere, that kind of music. He gets together with some of his mates in a room. They sing worship songs together, but it's different. It's kind of got this soul-y, gospel-y vibe. It's really good stuff. Go and check that out as well. Speaking of great music, I want to play this one for you now by Hyperfenton. It's part of our new music playlist on UCB One. This one is called Stays.

0: Somebody Prayed by Crowder here on UCB One. Now, how do you cope with change? I feel like change is one of those quite uncomfortable things, particularly big changes. It's one of life's certainties. It's going to happen. And we have to make that choice whether to go with it or go against it. Now, today's word for today is the second part of our Get Ready for Change series. And it talks about how do we embrace change with God's guidance. Let's listen to this together.
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2: Get ready for change, part two. In his book, Good to Great, business leader and author Jim Collins compares mega grocery stores A&P, the largest retailing organization in the world in the 1950s, with Kroger, a small value-based chain of supermarkets also thriving in the 50s. Both of these companies realized the world was changing with technology. Smartly, both companies conducted research and hired qualified analysts to forecast how these changes would impact future business. They each concluded that going forward, convenience for the customer would be paramount. One-stop shopping was the name of the new shopping game. And Kroger took steps to adjust its stores to the new superstore strategy that we take for granted today. In addition to food, they started to carry toiletries, prescription medicines, household items, and more. A&P, however, chose to ignore the findings. The result? In 1999, Kroger generated profits 80 times that of its one-time competitor A&P and took over the number one spot in the market. There's a lesson here for you. To achieve what you want in life, you can't afford to ignore the signs of change or the oncoming challenges. And pretending that something isn't happening is simply living in denial. Like the Sam Cooke song says, a change is gonna come. So are you ready and willing to adapt to change when it comes? Are the techniques you use to cope proactive and effective? Are you seeking God's guidance and blessing? Proverbs 2 verse 6 reminds us, the Lord gives wisdom. From his mouth come knowledge and understanding.

Alison Ide just hits the nail on the head every time. That was Liar, Truth Is. And I feel like she just writes songs about the things that we are not good at talking about as Christians, the subjects that we kind of stay away from because they're uncomfortable. She really is prolific in that area, and we love what she's putting out at the moment here on UCB One. Now, you might have heard me before on the Big Man Up Top podcast. It's something we release every week, myself and producer Ed. We put it out every week. It's about football and faith, and we passionately feel that football and faith go hand in hand. After this next song from Blessing Offer, I'm going to play you a clip from our latest episode. But first, this is Autobahn.

0: Something like that.
1: How much do you care about your sleep? I feel like this is quite a hot topic at the moment in our culture. There's so many people that track and measure their sleep. Maybe they have a watch or one of those rings that monitor how you are sleeping. Maybe you are one of those people that measure your sleep every night. And there's some benefits to that. It's good to be aware of what your body is doing. And there's so much conversation around optimization here. How can we be in control of everything we do? You might hear podcasts or other shows talk about optimization. And I find this a really interesting discussion, especially when you add in what our faith tells us about how God is in control and all the good that we do comes from him. It's something that we spoke about on the Big Man Up Top podcast this week, and I'd love to play you a clip right now from an interview that Ed did with Sarah Guinness. Now, maybe you aren't a huge football fan, maybe you have no interest at all about football, but I'd love you to listen to this clip. Sarah is the chaplain of Brentford Football Club, who are a really good run club in the Premier League. They're having a really good season so far. And she has some really interesting thoughts on how we as Christians can use sleep, not only as a time to rest, but also as a spiritual practice.
2: I suppose on that importance of sleep and how this is all tied into our emotions, do you have any sort of advice, or maybe, I don't know, maybe it's tips that the pros are getting in terms of good sleep? Because, you know, right now, Sarah, I'm not sleeping particularly well. Generally, I'm fine. But yeah, what sort of advice are you giving, or are you seen being given?
3: There's a sleep specialist at the club, and I remember chatting to her about it. And there are just so many variable factors that impact people's sleep, from what they've eaten to what they've watched to any number of emotional issues, that it's very difficult to pinpoint and just give people, advice that's going to work for them. And I think it's the kind of wisdom of tiny, lots of small habits that together build up into a picture of health that basically position you well to sleep well. And so, yeah, there are lots of different things that I think you can do. And there are lots of things on the internet that will advise you from a physical perspective. I think my book talks about the fact that we spend a third of our lives asleep, and actually sleep is spiritual time as well, that it's an opportunity to be sort of plugged back into the divine mainframe. And in a sense, all of those things that are storing up in us can be moved to our long-term memory. And it's as though God is over us in the night, preparing our tears and helping our wounds and healing us and restoring us, so that we then have margin again for the next day. And so it's an opportunity to commit our sleep to God in order for him to work in that space and in our subconscious in ways that we don't know. So we're kind of reclaiming that ground. I think also in my experience, people who are exploring faith, people who are new to faith, often sleep is the first thing that they are experience disturbance in those testing kind of weeks and months after they've come to faith. And so, yeah, in my experience, it's a time when you're quite vulnerable. And if there's stuff that you've got to sort out, sleep is going to be where it shows up, if there's anything unresolved.

As you honor, as you should be. Don't cover up those scars. That's your glory. That's your story. That's your beauty. Come as you honor, as you should be. Don't cover up those scars. That's your glory. That's your story. That's your beauty. Come.

0: Let the light shine in.
1: I love that ending there. Let the light shine in by Joshua Luke Smith. Now, in a minute, I'm going to play you Lemonade by Forrest Frank. You might remember this song from when it blew up on social media last year. A band called The Figs, they wrote a song. They put it on social media. They got in touch with Forrest Frank and said, hey, you should jump on this song. And that is exactly what he did.
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Well, we are fast approaching the end of the show, and coming up at 8 o'clock, Steve Best is going to be with you. It's Saturday Night with Steve. He's got some music for you that I promise you, you will have never heard before. The kind of music he finds is unbelievable. There's genres out there that I've never heard of that he has found, and he's going to play some for you straight after 8 p.m. This week, he's got the new Held by Trees single. He's got more from Holland from her Theology of Beauty series. He's got some oldies from Michael W. Smith and Kevin Max. And he's also got a stunning cover of Everybody Hurts by JJ Heller. She does some beautiful covers. This is her latest one. You're going to want to hear that. And I'm going to play you one of her original songs now. This is JJ Heller with Love It Here.

0: JJ Heller will love it here. And if you want to hear more of her music, then be sure to stick around, because Steve is going to play you some after 8 p.m. as part of Saturday Night with Steve. Now, if you love listening to UCB One, we want to hear from you. We want to hear what you like. We want to hear what you want to hear more of. Here's an opportunity for you to play your part.
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Josiah Queen, Yesterday Is Dead on UCB One. Well, that is just about all we have time for today. It's been an absolute joy to be with you for the last 3 hours. Thank you so much for your company. Steve is up next with all of his eclectic music. You're going to absolutely love it. And I will be with you next week, same time, 5 p.m. Saturday. I'll see you there.

0: by the Lamb of God.
1: Good evening. It's just after 8 o'clock, Saturday night. That means it is Saturday Night with Steve. And welcome to the show that plays you music you won't hear anywhere else on UCB1. Coming up tonight, the brand new album by River River is out. We've got an exclusive track for you. Another exclusive track from the new Oli album that is due in a week or so's time. We're also marking 50 years of the existence of the band U2 with a cover of one of their songs coming up in a while. There's also a cover of a classic from REM on the way later on. More music from Hollin and Weatherman and some more new tunes you won't have yet heard before, plus some ancient classics that I think you're going to enjoy too. Let's get things going though with some Switchfoot from their latest album. We've got Absolution coming up right now here on Saturday Night with Steve.

That is from his recently released album, God of the Second Chance. It's his first album in about 35 years, I think he said. The original lead singer of Newsboys, John James, now known as John Joseph James. Really good album, actually. That one's called Drive. And before that, you heard Absolution. It was Switchfoot here on UCB One. Well, as I mentioned before, we've got new music on the way from River River. That's coming up soon. And we've got some music now from Hollin and Weatherman. They've now completed the four-album series, Theology of Beauty. This comes from the second album, which came out very early in 2026, Theology of Beauty Winter. And this one is If It All Makes Sense.

From his first album, the Michael W. Smith Project, that is Michael W. Smith and You Need a Saviour. That was a song which in the early years was very, very popular live song. I do remember that much. Before that, another fabulous song from the Theology of Beauty series from the second album, Winter. That was Hollin and Weatherman and If It All Makes Sense. Well, we had some interesting new releases yesterday, not least among them the long-awaited album by River River. It's an 8-track album and it's a really fine record too. Quite a few new songs that haven't been heard before. It's called Places, and here's the title track.

0: Excellent stuff from Angelo D'Augustine. That is Empty Shell here on Saturday Night with Steve on UCB1, 8:30. I noticed that you too, on Friday, were celebrating and marking the 50th anniversary of the band's existence with a number of different things. They played a surprise concert in Grafton Street in Dublin, and a less surprise event took place at their old comprehensive school, Mount Temple, where they played again. Their first gig was there. And they returned there for what looked like a really fun afternoon. They played about half a dozen songs to a stunned audience, I think, but they seemed to really enjoy it, and it was great to see the band having such fun and hearing them speak afterwards. Even Larry, who's not known for saying a lot and being hugely enthusiastic, was really very effusive about how much he enjoyed it. So, in the spirit of things, to wish a happy 50th anniversary to you two, this is For King and Country with U2's 40.
1: I waited patiently for the Lord.

They have been known to do it live on occasion. That is For King and Country with their version of the U2 classic 40, our way of saying happy birthday to U2 as they celebrate 50 years of existence. Off to a cause which is very deep on U2's heart, I know that, and in that, for that matter, For King and Country, and that is Ukraine. We love to play you artists from Ukraine, Christian artists, every week to remind us to be praying for our brothers and sisters there. The need is no more or no less. They are still under attack from the Russian Federation, without provocation, I should point out. This has just happened. And so we want to show our solidarity to them by praying for them. This is a Ukrainian Christian artist called Tim Jay, and the English translation of this song is Trail.

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One of the great things about this show is we get to play you songs that you wouldn't hear anywhere else on UCB One, bands that just kind of don't really fit into other genres. That is Mowgli the Iceberg with Since When You Met Me. And coming up now, another thing we can't do very often on UCB One, that's play instrumental music. And this is one of the great guitarists when it comes to Christian music. He's played with all the bands as a session guitarist. He's also been producer for Keith Urban for many years. It's Dan Huff, finally released his first solo album last year. This is Dixie Jive.

0: That's one of their lesser known but really good songs, I think. The Edwin Hawkins Singers here on the Saturday Night with Steve. That is Late in the Evening. Well, we all have to please our families, don't we? Our spouses, our parents, our friends, our work colleagues even. But what about God? How can we please him better? Take a listen.
1: Hi, my name's Peter Anderson, pastor at City on a Hill Church in Edinburgh. If I was to ask you, how many of you really want to please God? Most of you would put your hands up. But if I asked how many of you really, really please God, my guess is that most of us wouldn't dare raise our hands. But pleasing God is a prerequisite to having a good relationship with him. I mean, if my son Michael didn't believe that he was pleasing to me, how do you think our relationship would work out? It would be strained. At Jesus' baptism, God the Father said, "This is my Son, whom I love. With him, I am well pleased." When we put our faith in Jesus, we become just as pleasing to the Father as Jesus is. The old hymn sums it up perfectly. The love wherewith he loves his Son, such is his love to me.

0: Bit of music from the archives from Plum. That's called Sobering, Don't Turn Around. Well, coming up after the news at 9, we've got music on the way from Tree 63, Wild, Out of the Grey, brand new stuff from Oli and Half Alive, and also music from South America from the band Capital. All of that and much more on the way.
1: If you find it in your heart, can I be forgiven? Yes, I owe you some kind of apology. I've escaped death so many times, I know I'm only living.

Well, a very good evening and welcome back to Saturday Night with Steve, playing you music you won't hear anywhere else on UCB1. Coming up this hour, Out of the Grey, brand new music from Oli. We've got Capital all the way from South America, Jonathan Allen Wright, and music from Claire Leslie. But right now we're going to play something from the excellent new recently released album by Tree 63, their first in a long time, and it's a real return to form as well. The album is called Voyage. This is Seeker. We'll be right back.

It's a great way to remember the fruit of the spirit as well. There's Nikita, and that is from her Beach House Praise album. It's called Fruit. Before that, from the new album Voyage by Tree63, their first in a number of years, you heard Seeker. Saturday night with Steve, 9:15. Don't forget, if you're enjoying the music and you would like to hear something again, what you need to do is drop me a line, steve@ucb.co.uk. Best to give you the full address, steve@ucb.co.uk. And you might like to know as well that as soon as the show is finished, it will be streaming at the UCB Player app in full, so you can check it out there. Now this, guys, I have to keep reminding myself and all of us, is part of the touring band of Maroon 5, keyboard player actually. This is PJ Morton.

0: part of the Wings music group team. That is Wild, who describes himself as an electronic pop artist on a captivating musical journey. It certainly is a very unique sound he makes. That one was called To the Heavens. Before that, PJ Morton and Mutual here on UCB1. Now then, if you are inclined to give up, please don't, because there are plenty of encouragements and good reasons why not to. Here's Mark with one or two.
1: Hi, I'm Mark Saunders and I'm an evangelist with Saved and Sent Ministries. Now, you might be listening today and you're someone who feels that God has called you into something, or that God has given you something specific to do. You feel like you've followed what God is asking you to do, but maybe you feel like things aren't moving quick enough, or that it's not going the way that you thought it might go. It might even seem like nothing's happening at all right now. I just want to encourage you to keep going. I want to encourage you not to quit. The Word of God says in Romans 11 that the gifts and the callings of God are irrevocable. He is faithful to His plans for you, and we need to trust the process of that working out and keep going faithfully. I know that has been true for my journey and will continue to be true as I trust God to lead me.

That is an advance chance to hear something from the new Oli album. The album's coming out on the 2nd of October. It's called 8 Years. That one's called Bullied. And we are playing that song with the express permission of the band because it's not available yet, but it's a really good song. You'll be hearing quite a bit of that one. They'll be concentrating on that at the early time of release of the album. This is Saturday Night with Steve. Before that, by the way, it was Out of the Grey with If I Know You. Going to play something now from husband and wife team Jacob Neverhill and Damaris Gomez. Individually brilliant, together unstoppable.

That is the title track of the brand new, very varied, actually, EP by Half Alive. That is Billions. There's a real musical variety. I mean, no song is the same as the other in musical styles on there. Very, very interesting indeed. Something for everyone, I would say. Before that, Jacob Neverhill and wife Damaris Gomez. But individually, they're very, very exciting and interesting artists together. I mean, like I say, they're pretty much unstoppable, really. That was called Not Sure of Much. It's very nearly 20 to 10 on this Saturday night. Off to South America now for this one from Capital.

And that is Lauren Daigle with a cover of a song first written by Joe Cocker, made famous probably by one of the Wilson brothers, Dennis, who was a drummer. That is You Are So Beautiful. And that's a live version from Lauren Daigle. Really nice, actually. Saturday Night with Steve. Jonathan Alan Wright, we've been playing him quite a bit. He's also just released his final video looking at the history of CCM, Contemporary Christian Music, which has some really, really interesting and very positive stuff on it. Well worth checking out if you get the chance. He's got two different channels. Jonathan Alan Wright, that's A-L-L-E-N. He's got a musical channel and a sort of video documentary channel. It's on the video documentary channel if you want to check it out. He's also a very talented singer-songwriter. This is his latest tune, They All Have Their Time.

You know what? We often get stories of how God has performed a 180 in people's lives at our appeals. There's one coming up very soon, actually. And that's Claire Leslie with her latest song, Full 180. And she is using her Facebook page at the moment to feature stories from listeners of how God has performed a 180 in their lives. It's a very encouraging place to go to. So why not check out Claire's Facebook page if you want to see some more Full 180 stories. Saturday Night with Steve, and this is Dwellers.

band formed out of a friendship between a couple of guys, Bren and Joey. They're called Dwellers, spelt D-W-L-L-R-S. The name came from the term to dwell, quite clearly, which Bren's dad coined sarcastically because of the band's tendency to overthink everything, which is a kind of interesting idea, actually. What once served as a detriment soon became the fuel for the band's journey of unlocking doors in their hearts that they didn't even know were there. Yikes. They also looked to delve into the duality of the human experience. So some pretty highbrow stuff going on there, and some great music too. They're called Dwellers, D-W-L-L-R-S, and that particular song was called Meet Me on the Roof. Keep an eye out for them on Spotify. Some very good and very engaging music there. Very nearly time for the latest news. When we come back for our final hour, we got music on the way from 77's, JJ Heller, a brand new song from 4 King and Country, and some more Hollin and Weatherman.

0: tomorrow, the Pontiff will meet survivors of clerical sexual abuse. England let a lead slip in a 3-2 defeat in Spain in their Nations League opener. Captain Harry Kane scored but also missed a penalty at Wembley. Scotland got a goalless draw away to Slovenia. The Scots host Switzerland on Tuesday. That's the latest. I'm AJ Walsh.
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2: This is the confidence we have in approaching God, that if we ask anything according to his will, he hears us. 1 John 5:14.

It is the third and final hour of Saturday Night with Steve. I'm Steve Best. Good to have you along. A very good evening to you. Coming up in this final hour, we've got another one from Holin and Weatherman. We've got JJ Heller, an amazing cover version from her. We've got Guevara. New music from Pomegranate and a bit of a classic from Kevin Max. And right now we're going to play you a track from the new album by 4King and Country, which came out last week. The album is called The Most Beautiful Colours. And this is a song that's garnered quite a bit of attention because it's a duet with a rather high profile artist. This one features Jessica Simpson. It's a really nice song as well. It's called My Mosaic.

It is a new single from 77, their first new music since their album 7, which actually came out just a few months ago and was their first new music in about 20 years. So they're going crazy at the moment. That's called To Cover You. Before that, it was For King and Country from their new album, The Most Beautiful Colours. And that one features Jessica Simpson. It's called My Mosaic. Some more new music for you now. This is another track from the amazing fourth album in the series of Theology of Beauty by Hollin and Weatherman. The final installment, Summer, came out a few weeks ago, and I just love this one. It's got such a great feel of sort of 70s Philly soul and a bit of Motown thrown in there as well. It's called Remember.

That's a couple of songs there on a similar kind of subject, really. That is JJ Heller with her amazing cover of REM's Everybody Hurts. And before that, it was Holin and Weatherman with Remember, which is a very powerful song, actually, about how easy it is to be haunted by events that have taken place in the past. Even though we have a faith, things are still difficult to remember. And we can say we forgive someone, even when we're doing it through gritted teeth. That song really takes you on a powerful journey. By the end of it, you're able to say all is forgiven and mean it. So she thinks a lot, does Holin. She really does. And her songs are worthy of a great deal of careful listening. Very powerful stuff. Right then, this is Saturday Night with Steve, and this is Laura Echio and Becca Folks.

That is from their debut album, Chagall Guevara. That is the supergroup put together by Steve Taylor and friends back in the late 80s, early 90s. That one's called Violent Blue, a really powerful band. They were very, very good indeed. I'm going to play something new now. A new EP is out by the band Pomegranate, to whom we introduced you a few weeks ago. Great pop band from the States. This is Grow Up.

from his album The Imposter, there's Kevin Max with Jumpstart Your Electric Heart. And before that, from the EP More to Find, which came out very recently, a band called Pomegranate. That actually came out, yesterday. In fact, I'm just checking. I thought this came out before that. Anyway, the single's been out, Grow Up. It's been out for a while. But anyway, yes, the EP or mini album came out yesterday. So there we go. Good song as well. Grow Up with 3 exclamation marks from Pomegranate. This is Saturday Night with Steve. Still to come, we've got Jake Isaac, Claudia Isaki, and Marshall Marshall. But here is Maddie Moon.

from their 1979 self-titled debut album, the band Ritz, featuring Steve Fairney and Bev Sage, who went on to be part of Casualties, also the Techno Orchestra.

The Techno Twins and finally the Technos. So they've been through a lot of different musical genres. That a bit of Christian New Wave for you from the late 70s called Movies. And before that, it was Maddie Moon and Dancing on the Water. Don't forget, if you're enjoying the music, you'd like to hear a particular song again, all you got to do is give me an email, really, steve@ucb.co.uk. Drop me a line, tell me what you'd like to hear, and I'll stick it on again for you. Very happy to do that. Here's the latest single from Jake Isaac. Mid-

0: Love those guys. It's a duo called Marshall Marshall with You Know My Heart. And before that, the latest single from Jake Isaac called A Summer Long Ago. It's UCB One Saturday Night with Steve. Now Ben has got some homework for you.
1: Hi, I'm Ben Cohen from Open Doors. Suppose I asked you to sit with a pen and a very large sheet of paper, and I asked you to write down every problem in your life you could think of. Now, you rank those problems in order of magnitude. What would you need to do to put each thing right? Big problems, we figure, need big solutions, and we don't have the energy to rustle those up. But look at Jesus in the boat facing a massive storm. He didn't scream at the storm in a thunderous voice. He simply told it, "Peace, be still." And that's how God's problem-solving economy works across the Bible. The solution to a giant problem can sometimes be a very small thing, a tiny key that opens a heavy door. With God's grace, may that be so for you.

The new song from Claudia Isaki is called San Francisco, and that just about wraps up this week's Saturday Night with Steve. Back again, of course, next Saturday at 8 p.m. If you'd like to hear this programme all over again, it'll be streaming at the UCB Player app as soon as it finishes, and you can scroll through and find out those songs that you really enjoyed. And don't forget, if you'd like me to play something for you again, all you need to do is drop me an email, steve@ucb.co.uk, and I'll be happy to stick it on again for you. Back with Afternoons, of course, at 1 p.m. on Monday. Have a great rest of your weekend.

Hello, my name is Brendan Bassett. I'm the national team leader of Jesus Shaped People. It should come as little surprise to find that people were very high on Jesus' priorities. The Gospels are full of examples of Jesus noticing people. He gave his attention, his time, his energies, his healing touch to people. Perhaps, too, there's always a part of us that wants to be noticed, that bit of us that shouts out, "Well, what about me?" We like to be noticed for our abilities and our skills. We like to be noticed for our achievements, commitments, our service. Jesus' priority towards people included and emphasized his concern for people who came out of the lowest social status and who knew the most difficult lives. To follow Jesus is to notice people, to help people. Who will you notice today?

Hi, this is Mark Stevens. I want to talk to you about the power of the Holy Spirit in your life. You know, I've been struck recently reading all about King David. And the first thing that David ever took care of when he came into the seat of power in his kingship was ensuring that the Ark of the Covenant, which represented the presence of God, was placed into the center of Israel's worship experience again. David understood that the X factor that would separate Israel from every other nation was the Holy Spirit. Jesus also understood in his ministry that the Holy Spirit was the driving force of his ministry. He understood that the power of the Holy Spirit was the most important thing that would cause those things to happen in his ministry. I want to encourage you to go after the Holy Spirit today and build an intimate relationship with him.

not with me. It feels like the truth's a lie when they say that they get me. Ethnically ambiguous, where am I indigenous? Exotic or hideous? Does anyone consider this? Never ceases to amaze me how people just keep forgetting they're not the only ones created in God's image. Unfortunate torture for the kids like me.

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2: Study, work, hope, perseverance.
3: Helping the deaf to communicate was what truly motivated Alexander Graham Bell, inventor of the telephone. Perhaps that's because his mother and his wife were both deaf. If I can make a deaf mute talk, Bell said, I can make metal talk. For five frustrating and impoverished years, he experimented with a variety of materials to make a metal disc that would vibrate in response to sound, reproduce those sounds, and send them over an electrified wire. During a visit to Washington, D.C., he called on Joseph Henry, a scientist who was a pioneer in research related to electricity. He presented his ideas to him and asked his advice. Should he let someone else perfect the telephone, or should he do it himself? Henry encouraged Bell to do it himself, to which he complained that he lacked the necessary knowledge of electricity. Henry's brief answer was, "Then get it." And so Bell studied electricity. A year later, when he obtained a patent for the telephone, the patent office officials credited him with knowing more about electricity than all the other inventors combined. Study, work, hope, and perseverance are common things, but they are the keys to uncommon success in life. And as Bell discovered, perseverance is often the most challenging. Longfellow wrote, "The heights by great men reached and kept were not attained by sudden flight, but they, while their companions slept, were toiling upward in the night." And Solomon wrote, "Did you see a man who excels in his work? He will stand before kings. He will not stand before unknown men."